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8: 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I'm just telling you.
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0: that causes painful razor bumps and scarring to be kicked out of service. You think this is specifically targeting black people? And I don't know what Tim Scott and Lindsey Graham are going to do, because they pretend to have beards. So it's,
1: I don't think it's that good.
0: You are smack dab in the middle.
2: Smack dab in the middle
0: of the Hughley Hustle Mix. Kyle Hughley, a.k.a. Special K, the latest hot record producer. And we're going to hear his latest project on Short Bus Records coming up in about 10 minutes. Now we're getting back to the mix

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2: 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On Sunday night, the Cavs won Game 7 in Detroit, 125-94, punching the fourth and final ticket to the conference finals. In the East, the Knicks have been chilling for a week after sweeping the Sixers. So now they'll face the Cavs starting on Tuesday. In the West, it's the matchup we've all been waiting for. 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So the question is, can the Spurs challenge OKC's apparent dominance of the West as the Thunder look to go back-to-back? 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

0: All right, that's T.I. Let Them Know. We got a song for When Your Mom and Daddy Were Still Together. That's coming up next. Plus, we got the militant man Jamal Kingsley returning to expose racism hidden in our lives. That's up in 15 minutes. Now it's time for What You Need to Know with the one and only Sybil Wilkes.
1: It's Sybil Wilkes with What We Need to Know. As activists gathered in Selma and Montgomery, Alabama, others gathered in Savannah, Georgia this weekend for the All Roads Lead to the South rally to protest recent rollbacks in the Voting Rights Act. The demonstration comes ahead of a June 17th special session where Georgia lawmakers will formally convene to redraw the state's congressional maps. And a reminder to voters in Georgia, Election Day is tomorrow, Tuesday, May 19th. Missouri activists rallied also at Kansas City's Mill Creek Park to protest a newly upheld congressional map altering local districts. The demonstration was part of the All Roads Lead to the South Day of Action, targeting GOP-led redistricting efforts nationwide. While volunteers successfully collected over 300,000 signatures to block the map, organizers warn these new lines systematically threaten minority representation. I'm Sybil Wilkes. Be informed, be empowered.
0: Thank you so very much, Sybil. Jasmine?
2: Well.
0: All right, we got more of the D.L. Hughley Show coming up. It's the D.L. Hughley Show.
3: 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Hughley Show.
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10: I'm Ed Horrell, author of The Kindness Revolution. One question that I get asked often is, can I be kind and firm? Can I fire people and be kind? Can I be a direct leader and be kind? The answer to all these questions is yes. Kindness should never be confused with being soft or weak. Kindness is being strong in your beliefs and principles without being distrustful, closed-minded, or non-empathic in your behavior. 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Unfortunately, too many people today seem to think of kindness as a trait that's not associated with leadership. We see this in sports, business, and politics. But regardless of politics or religion, history has blessed us with people, famous or not, who've made our worlds better with their kindness. Someone years ago said, "Nice guys finish last." That couldn't be more wrong. If there were ever a time for kindness, it's now. 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

That was Bruno Mars, Risk It All. The militant man Jamal Kings will return to expose racism hidden in our everyday lives. Right after the song, When Your Mom and Daddy Were Still Together, the OJ's Love Train. Now the D.L. Hughley Show.

0: When your mom and daddy were still together, the OJ's love train. Now here's the militant man, Jamal Keaveley, returned to expose racism hidden in our everyday lives.
1: Hello, my brothers and sisters. This is Jamal Kingsley, the militant man, here to expose racism hidden in our everyday lives. Why is it when you go to Vegas and play blackjack, somebody's always sitting at the table hollering, "Hit me"? You trying to hit somebody when they black? Slavery is over, massa. Put the whip away. Think about it, my brother. And why is it black pepper burns your mouth and makes you sneeze, while white sugar is so sweet and tastes so good? It's the white sugar that gives you diabetes and it'll kill you. Think about it, my brother. And why is it we always get afraid of dark clouds and dark skies? Oh, the storms are coming. Run for cover. A dark cloud ain't never hurt nobody. Everybody knows it's the white lightning that'll kill you. Think about it, my brother. This has been Jamal Kingsley, the militant man. And until next time, stay woke and think about it, my brother.
0: And of course, I'm here to give you a little note from the GED section. That's up in 15 minutes. It's the D.L. Hughley Show.
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0: Happy birthday to Donnie McClurkin. He fell down, got up. And when he got up, he had a girlfriend. Ain't that something?
15: It's the DL Hughley Show. And we're back.

0: Jasmine. Tell these good people what's trending.
1: Wow, Trump just went crazy over the weekend. Did you see all those posts that he did?
0: I try not to see
1: them. Yeah. He posted one of himself chained to it, walking next to a chained alien. Then he posted one where he was in the middle, and it looked like it looked like the Starship Enterprise, where he was in the middle and he was hitting a button, like all the missiles to explode everywhere. And then, you know, he's, I don't know, Captain America.
0: When are people going to stop pretending like this man does not need to be institutionalized? When are they going to stop pretending like that?
1: People can't feed their families. People are having a hard time getting gas and groceries.
0: They institutionalized Wendy Williams for less.
1: Absolutely.
2: Oh, my God.
0: Britney Spears got institutionalized for less.
1: Yeah. Dude has the codes.
0: Yeah.
2: Yeah. Mm-mm. Oh, my God.
1: It makes no sense. Him spending time making AI images of himself and buff aliens and whatnot. It's just ridiculous.
2: And then he sleeps in their meetings.
1: He sure does. Well, not sleeping, and everybody was talking about this all weekend. Drake with the album. Did you hear any of the songs?
0: Yeah, three albums, right?
1: Yeah.
0: Mm-hmm. No.
1: Me either. Mm-hmm. But apparently he goes after DJ Khaled and... I guess regarding...
0: When a Jewish dude is talking to a Palestinian dude about not saying anything about Gaza, that's a hell of a thing. I got to see that lyric.
1: Yeah.
0: When a Jewish dude who won't talk to Jewish people is complaining about a Palestinian dude that won't speak up for Palestine, that is crazy.
2: Yeah.
0: That is top-level trolling right there.
1: Agreed. 100%. And that's what's trending.
0: All right, coming up, we're going to find out what you learned. That's coming up next on the D.L. Hughley Show.
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27: 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That's 503-284-0854.

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1: I just want to tell DL Hughley, I love you so much. 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That is my dude.
0: It's the DL Hughley Show. And we're back.

0: boy, I'm sure glad that's over with. Me too.
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5: 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Jasmine Sanders, thank you. First off, I want to thank everybody for tuning in. It's the D.L. Hughley Show, your 2026 edition. What did you learn today, Miss Lady?
6: Well, let's see if Elon Musk can recover from the fact that the jury unanimously threw out his case. You know, he was suing another billionaire who basically was his partner and saying that, I guess, OpenAI, he was suing him because he said OpenAI had abandoned, I guess, its original mission to benefit humanity. And so he was suing the guy for that. I'm thinking, really? Elon Musk suing another guy for abandoning a mission about humanity? Yeah, the jury threw that right out.
5: No.
6: Yeah,
5: 12 on. Humans, you mean?
7: Yeah,
5: 12 humans.
6: They threw that right out. They're like, get out of here.
7: Get out of here.
5: Look at how many people that aren't from here that are ruining this country.
6: Mm-hmm. Mm-hmm.
5: These are the foreigners we need to get rid of.
7: And don't want nobody else in the country.
5: Mm. I'd be glad when Peter Thiel and all of foreigners leave, it'll be a lot better place. You see what's happening in L.A., Spencer Pratt, what's it?
6: Oh, yeah, Spencer Pratt, running for mayor.
5: Why do they think white reality stars are the answer to all our problems? Have you seen how that worked out?
7: Yeah.
5: They're trying to think, Mandami at least was in governance. And by the way, he's doing a spectacular job.
6: Yeah, I can tell you this. I see a lot of signs in people's yards for Spencer Pratt. Mm-hmm. And I'm thinking to myself, he has absolutely no experience whatsoever other than being a reality star.
5: Yep.
6: That's it.
5: Yep.
6: And, you know, I understand he has like a grudge.
5: And he's running against a black woman.
6: Yes. Yeah. And he's so disrespectful to her.
5: Yeah.
6: I'm like, come on now. Karen Bass, I get it. You know, she has some places she could have improved.
5: I don't know what she did wrong.
6: However, she's way better than him.
5: I don't know what she did wrong. That fire was not her fault. So I think that's where they started.
6: Yep.
5: And you know what? To me, stop telling me about the qualifications of a black man when you're running against an incompetent white man.
7: Yes.
5: They think just being white is competence. Yeah. It's not the same thing.
6: Not the same
5: thing. We're in trouble now because at every level of governance, everybody who's in those jobs doesn't know what the hell they're doing. And the country is suffering for it. And it'll be decades before we recover. Yeah.
7: Yep.
6: Here you go.
5: And this is a city I lived in and loved my entire life. I don't know if this dude lives in Santa Barbara. Why am I going to listen to him?
6: Because his house got burned down.
5: I don't care nothing about that.
6: He thinks it's Karen's fault.
5: It very much wasn't. So what happened to Pasadena? Was that her fault?
7: Yeah.
6: He's a mess.
7: Sweep up the garbage.
5: Yeah, what happened? It's fire in Simi Valley. Is that right now? Is that
6: he looks like a forever college kid.
5: Mm-mm. Nope. Nope. Can't do it.
6: You know.
5: All right, Skip. I mean, Junie's handed the king. What'd you learn today?
7: Well, it's something I learned, and it's something I want to learn. One, what I want to learn is, Jasmine, did you get your popcorn? What kind did you get?
6: No, I didn't get my popcorn. That's what I was asking about Michigan Avenue.
5: Don't worry.
6: He tried to change the subject. Oh, the weather outside was frightful. Nobody cares. Where's my popcorn?
5: Yeah, don't worry. I'll order it. You won't even know it didn't come.
7: One of my fans had a heart attack. You know, everything.
6: Yeah, tell me everything except the popcorn.
5: Wow, that was.
6: Where's that?
5: Where's your heart? See, that's crazy.
7: And what I did learn is, man, the WNBA has come of age. Boy, they had some great opening games over the weekend. NBA is about to get real starting tonight. So
5: I tell you what, they better come of age. They're getting a lot. They're making real money now.
7: Yeah,
5: buddy. You better start playing around.
7: They playing like it.
5: Hell yeah.
7: Oh, my God.
5: Well, when the WNBA first started, it was just a place for female PE teachers to go on the weekend.
6: Yeah, let's just move on out of this and close out this show. I could tell this is not going to be good.
5: It was just a place to go, you know, where all the lesbians gathered over the weekend. It's all.
7: Ain't nothing at the movies. Let's go to the
5: It was just a place. It was a gathering hole for all the PE teachers.
6: Gathering hole.
5: All the females. Well, they're not telling the eighth graders to run a lap. They're cheering at a WNBA game. But that was a lot. It's a lot different.
7: Oh yeah,
5: but it's a lot better.
7: Very.
5: All right. Coming up, we have. People get upset with me all the time, as evidenced by this last break.
7: Come on, PE teachers.
5: So we're gonna give them an opportunity to vent with our segment called
6: F-U-D-L-Hughley.
5: Plus, we're gonna honor someone's benevolence as the human being of the week. It is the D.L. Hughley Show. We will definitely see you on the other side, Kyle. My favorite short bus operator. Pull that string. We got to go.
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5: It's the D.L. Hughley Show. See you on the other side.
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4: It is Keith. Who am I speaking to?
5: My name is Lacey.
4: Hey, what can I do for you tonight, Lacey?
5: I just wanted to apologize to a guy that I had been dating for almost 4 years. We broke up and got back together, but I found my lost love on Facebook, and
4: okay.
5: I apologize to him because that's my first love.
4: You say you found your lost love on Facebook?
5: Yeah. Okay. He hadn't seen him in a long time. The last time I saw him was like in the 90s.
4: Right. And you fell in love all over again?
5: Yes.
4: Okay. All right, well, you want to apologize to whom? The one you with now?
5: Yeah. I just want to tell DJ Rome, I'm sorry, but it's over. I never want to see you again. I never want to talk to you again. I'm through.
4: I hear you,
5: I apologize.
4: Okay.
5: And right, Keith, baby, I just want to let you know that my favorite song that you ever did was
6: Nobody.
5: I Am in the Mood, baby.
4: All right, baby girl. Thank you for checking in. I appreciate that. All right.
5: All right. You have a good day.
4: All right. Take care of yourself.
5: All right. Bye-bye.
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2: Hey, this is Keith. Who am I speaking to?
3: This is Cece. How are you?
2: Hey, baby. How you doing?
3: Good.
2: Okay. What can I do for you tonight?
3: I just wanted to call and say how much I love listening to you.
2: Thank you.
3: And I was listening to you last night when I got off of work, and you were playing Tamia, and It was just what I needed at that time. I just wanted to say thank you.
2: Are you going through something right now?
3: A little bit.
2: What you going through? Why don't you share it with me?
3: I'm just trying to please someone, but then You get tired of pleasing someone, and then you come to the realization that if they don't meet you halfway, then you have to do what you need to do for you.
2: Well, you know You got to please yourself first. You can't make somebody else happy unless you're happy. You know that already, don't you?
3: Right.
2: All right, well, you know how It goes down there. You know what you need to do at this point.
3: I got to get me first, like she was saying.
2: That's right. Do you first, baby girl.
3: All right.
2: All right, baby. Thank you for checking in. Love you, girl.
3: Have a good night.
2: 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Bye-bye.
3: Bye.
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11: Hey now, this is Cedric the Entertainer. 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
1: Hey, this is Keith. Who am I speaking to?
2: Yes, my name is Kedra. I'm your big fan.
1: How you doing, baby? Where you calling from?
2: From Bronzeville, Georgia.
1: Okay, what can I do for you tonight?
2: I just want to ask you a question. I want to know if you married or not.
1: No, I'm not married, baby. I'm happily single. No, I'm not.
2: You looking for somebody?
1: Not right now, girl.
2: God. I'm your big fan.
1: You my big fan?
2: Yes.
1: You want to be more than a fan. You want to be my girl, too, huh?
2: Yep.
1: Right now, I'm doing me, baby girl, but I'm happy, you know. But if I run across the right one, and you never know when that will be.
2: I'm the right one.
1: How do you know you're the right one?
2: I'm him.
1: What makes you think you're the right one?
2: I'm the right one. I'll just show you what I'll tell you.
1: Well, no, I'd rather you tell me first and then show me. Tell me what makes you a good woman.
2: I'm a good woman. I like to clean up my house.
1: Okay.
2: Take care of my business.
1: All right. What's your business?
2: Take care of my kids.
1: Okay.
2: And like to clean up, do everything like a man want. Run their bath water.
1: But you know, I'm a very funny individual, you know what I'm saying? I don't want a woman to do anything and everything I want her to do.
2: Well, it works both ways.
1: You know, I just, you know, I think if she gives me too much at one time, you know, I might not be able to appreciate that as much as I could.
2: No,
1: if she,
2: I like to take it slow.
1: You like to take it slow?
2: Mm-hmm. I don't like to rush.
1: Oh, you don't like to rush?
2: I like to get a note.
1: All right, baby girl. Thank you for checking in, all right?
2: Okay, thank you.
1: I love you. Bye-bye.
2: Bye.
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0: See, I told you Mondays don't have to be a struggle. This is Love & R&B. I'm KG Smooth. Go ahead and let that tension go. Unwind with me for a minute, and we'll get back to your favorites right after this.
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0: You've got it locked into Love & R&B, and I'm KG Smooth. Whether you're fighting the evening traffic or you're finally back at the crib, I've got your soundtrack covered. Don't move an inch. This is Love & R&B.
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2: It's time to raise the bar for our Monday mini concert. Tonight we are celebrating a woman who defines the game. She is an icon, a legend, the blueprint. And she goes by the name of Janet Miss Jackson, if you're nasty. So let's get into this legendary vibe.
3: Like a moth to a flame burned by the fire.

J'ai pas eu le temps enfant, oui.

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Stop.

0: Now that's how you set the tone for Monday night, our Monday mini concert celebrating the one and only Janet Jackson. I'm KG Smooth. I hope that hit the spot. We're keeping things grown and sexy right after this break inside Love and R&B.
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0: This is Love & R&B. I'm your host, KG Smooth. You want to be on the ultimate party with a purpose. I'm talking about the One Voyage Cruise. 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You don't want to miss this adult ultimate party with a purpose as we raise money for our college students with the United Negro College Fund, because a mind is a terrible thing to waste, but a beautiful thing to invest in. So join us. Being hosted by Ricky Smiley. You'll have D.L. Hughley's going to be there, T.I., Rick Ross, Karen White, DJ Kid Capri, and so many more. So don't miss out, because this is where luxury meets legacy. So meet me on the Lido deck with Love and R&B.
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0: on time with KG at 844-258-8RNB. It's the best of Wine Time, playing back some of your voice messages. This was when I was asking, would you rather prefer a gift or money for the Christmas holiday?
1: Good evening. As to whether I would rather have cash or a gift, I don't want nothing else. I got the dust. I'm 80 years old, and I don't want no dust. I want some money. Thank you.
0: You say, give me the green. I don't want nothing else. I need the dust. That is hilarious. It's funny because it's true. More of the best of Wine Time inside Love and R&B in 6 minutes.
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0: 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I'm your host, KG Smooth. The best of wine time at 844-258-8RNB. This is what I was asking around Christmas time. What would you rather have? Cash as a gift or a gift from the person?
1: Hi, this is Chris in Toledo, Ohio. I was calling about the wine time topic tonight, about the cash or a gift. Mm-hmm. I think if it's somebody that I really love and know well, or they know me well, I would love a gift from them, from their heart, that there's something that they know that I would like. If it's someone that I'm just acquainted to, like maybe we're acquaintances or casual friends, I wouldn't want them to stress about, oh, getting me a gift and wondering if I would like it or not. So in that case, a gift card or cash would be fine for them, so they wouldn't have to stress about finding something perfect for me. So it really depends on the relationship. Thank you.
0: Adam, thank you. We've got more of your voice messages. The best of wine time inside Love & R&B.
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15: You want to do this? Okay. Now keep in mind that I'm an artist, and I'm sensitive about my shit. So y'all be nice about it. All right. Sisters, how y'all feel? Brothers, y'all all right? 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

0: This is Love and R&B. I'm your host, KG Smooth. Wine time with KG at 844-2588-R&B. The question of the night, when should you have the talk about being exclusive or where things are actually headed? Y'all been on about 6 dates, been doing your thing for, I don't know, a month and a half, maybe 2 months. So Grace in Toledo, when should you have the talk about being exclusive?
1: When we should? Maybe 3 months in?
0: 3 months in?
1: 3 months in.
0: Thank you.
1: Thank you.
0: 844-2588-R&B. You can still get in on this conversation. Hit up the love lines, leave a voicemail message, and I'll play your responses back for wine time after the fact. Next hour, sharing your love story. This is Love and R&B.
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11: Hey now, this is Cedric the Entertainer. 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

0: 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We also got a Southern Soul show featuring King George, 803 Fresh, and Fat Daddy.
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23: Nice turn, Jill. Toby, isn't your sister doing a nice job as a new driver?
24: Sure. Hey, by the way, Dad, have you ever smoked marijuana? It's getting legalized everywhere, so it's okay to do now, right?
25: OMG, Toby, are you serious?
23: It's not legal everywhere, and it's not legal for kids at all.
26: This conversation can happen anywhere, and your kids need to know the facts. 76% of teens agree that with legalization, teenagers may be more likely to experiment with marijuana.
23: Legal or not, marijuana is harmful to teens' developing brains and can cause permanent damage. It could also cause heart and respiratory problems.
25: I heard it could lead to using other drugs.
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3: Woo!
2: You can catch me at the hot spot.
3: It's the BRAT. 29 on the top of the hour. Y'all, time for the hot spot. What up, Brett?
2: What up, Ricky? Good morning, everybody. I'm your girl, Brett Tat-Tat, and this is the hot spot where we bring you music, movies, and more. So let's get on off into it. Well, y'all, after 43 years of its release, Michael Jackson's Billie Jean is the biggest song in the world.
3: Come on.
2: It has now reached the number one spot on the Billboard Global 200 chart. Billie Jean totaled 51.5 million streams in a week, y'all. Along with that milestone, Michael Jackson played 6 more songs on the chart all at the same damn time. And that's the most he has ever had at one time. The songs include Human Nature, Beat It, Don't Stop Till You Get Enough, Dirty Diana, and Rock With You. So congratulations go out to MJ.
5: That's all the kids want to hear in the car is Billie Jean. Like right now, like, please play Billie Jean.
6: Is that because the movie out now?
5: No, they did that before the movie came out. When they found, when my mind found out about Billie Jean, maybe like 3 or 4 months ago, they was on it. They became obsessed.
2: Well, I think the movie definitely helped people. They wanted to hear it. You know what I'm saying? After seeing the movie, and the people that don't know it wanted to hear it, and the people that do know it wanted to hear it even more. So I definitely think that helped. I mean, 51.5 million streams in a week?
0: Man,
2: damn.
0: Let me tell you something.
2: People can't even get 1 million streams in a month.
0: If y'all ain't seen that movie yet, I'm going to tell you, that's one of the greatest movies of all time. The way he brought Michael Jackson back to life. You would not think that was not hit Michael Jackson for real.
7: And you don't have to be a Michael Jackson fan, but you will become one maybe after the movie.
0: Man, come on, man.
5: Yeah, I can't wait to see it.
2: Yeah,
5: I'm sorry. I'm going to a drive-thru.
6: It's like you're watching footage of at the actual Michael Jackson.
5: Really?
6: Jafar playing
7: Jafar
6: Michael Jackson.
7: Crazy.
6: You get confused. He nails it so hard.
2: I can't wait to see it. I ain't seen it yet either. I've been trying.
5: We got a nice drive-thru funeral home. I'm not funeral home. I mean,
2: you know what?
5: Drive-thru movie theater. My bad.
2: Oh. No.
5: I do that joke so much on stage. Drive-thru movie theater.
7: Okay.
5: Like they have one where you have to turn to a radio station in your car so you get the surround sound. It ain't like the old school where they hook the thing in your car. You turn it on to a certain station, you can hear everything on the screen. They have a big drive through.
2: Yeah.
7: Oh, that's so fun.
5: Theater. I'm still finna see.
2: 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And you can hit me up on my social media at So Brett. 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

0: Right, the time right now is 10 before the top of the hour. What's up, Alfredos?
1: What's up, Ricky? Listen to this story. It is devastating, number one, to discover that your significant other is cheating, but it can be especially heartbreaking when you find out just as you're planning something special for them. So this baker in Louisiana named Julie Fredella says she got an order for a huge birthday cake a few months ago. A woman was ordering it for her boyfriend, Jonathan, and it was going to be this huge party because this custom cake, Ricky, cost $600 and it was big enough to feed 75 people. But right before it was due to be picked up, the woman found out that Jonathan was cheating on her. So she called up Julie to say the party was being canceled, but the cake had already been made. It was too late to cancel. So she said she'd be willing to pay an extra $100 for a video of Julie smashing that cake. And Julie was all about it. She didn't just demolish the cake. She filmed a video of her setting it on fire, and she even lectured Jonathan in the video. So, man. I don't know.
0: And they showed it at the party?
1: I guess. But let me ask you something. When you find out somebody's cheating, should you just walk away or should you go ahead and get a little bit of revenge like this?
0: Have an engagement party and invite both families there and get her up there. And then run a video of everything beautiful, all love. And then it start to get, take a little twist and turn. And then it start to get ugly. Then you start showing the cheating. And then you have to come with it because where everybody won't leave.
2: Well, you know, right. that really happened in real life. Like, that's on YouTube. Somebody did that.
1: Oh, gosh. Yeah, so y'all went to revenge.
3: Put the screenshot of the text messages that they found up on the video screen and let the whole family and friends see it and all that. But now you can't get back together after that.
0: Oh, no.
1: Yeah, you can't. One thing.
3: You can't spend a block because now you're going to look crazy.
1: See, I think it's better to just walk away. Just walk away. Don't even let them know they found out, you know, that you found out they were cheating. Just let them wonder.
0: Now, that's a psychological part.
4: You got to let them know now.
0: To block the number.
1: Yeah, I just
0: walk
1: be like,
0: away,
1: bye.
0: Never speak to them again, and let them wonder for the rest of their life what happened. They'll know. That's a deep psychological game where you can't reach, like, all of a sudden one day. One day you just disappear from the face, and you just don't have to. Now that right there,
1: that's the best revenge. That's the best revenge. Yeah. I will cut my fingers off before I call somebody who cheated.
0: I swear to God, Africa, I don't say nothing.
1: No, thank you.
0: Just let them. They were lit. They know.
4: They know. I know. I got to say what I need to say.
0: Yeah, but Brett, trust me on that one. If you want to mess up their mind psychologically,
1: absolutely
0: silence. Silence will kill them.
1: Yep, it's the best.
0: I told somebody, I done put some of my nieces and nieces on games, on game like that, about how to deal with stuff like that.
1: Yes.
0: Drove dudes absolutely crazy.
1: Absolutely.
0: They don't know what to say. They don't know what to say. Well, please call. They're calling from other phones. They're trying to get there. And
1: Ricky, I done had people sitting on my mama porch. Like, I'm sorry. I can't catch her. I can't find her.
3: I went south.
0: I came back to my apartment. That girl was sitting at that door in an Indian squat.
4: I gotta let know.
0: Indian squat.
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0: Puff Mix going down with John Lyon on the ones and twos. Shout out to everybody. All y'all in the Hattiesburg, Mississippi. Oh, I was sharp. I was sharp. We were sharp. We had a good ass time. Reggie Collier, man, I had a I want to hit a Rock.
1: Yeah. What up,
0: Mike? I want to hit some of these small towns, man. Hey, I ain't, man, that Hattiesburg, Mississippi sent me, man.
1: Kind of like that Chitlin circuit from back in the day.
0: I love it, man. If I can get the Hattiesburg, Mississippi, Meridian, Mississippi, Troy, Alabama,
1: yeah.
0: Dothan, Alabama, Valdosta, Georgia. You know what I'm saying? Some of them little small towns.
1: Yes, sir. And
0: go in there and pack it out. They be, Greenville, South Carolina. Now, really, hey, Chattanooga, what's up? Why y'all acting funny? Chattanooga, we been on, man, listen, Chattanooga, I want to perform that so bad.
1: Chattown got it going on, man.
0: Yeah, Knoxville. Knoxville sitting right there.
2: I love Knoxville.
0: Yeah, oh, man, I'm talking about, like, we ready, man. What Kentucky State University? Lexington.
1: Lexington, let's go. Shout out to the Thoroughbreds out there. KSU.
0: Come on now. All right, man. John Lyon, what up, boy?
3: I'm good, man. You don't know, hit me up on the gram at J-A-H Lyon, so...
0: Yes, sir, man. I appreciate you, big dog.
3: My pleasure, my thunder.
0: Hey, Black Tony, where you at, man?
4: But I'm at the office right now trying to get shot up, but you don't know how much work going on.
0: Hey, you quit? Are you still working with us? Are you still working with us? Or you wanted me to ask them to let you go down to part-time?
4: I'm on the Mr. Bob Richard Green said I'm on a leave absent right now. Cause I'm setting up the law firm right now. I'm doing a lot of work. I'm in the office right now getting everything built out. It's a lot of work right now. They just sent me the new commercial for the law office. So hold on, I'm gonna step out for a minute. Hey, can y'all give me my new commercial for the law office while I'm trying to manage these folks?
0: So you need to say this on the air where people don't think you practicing law.
4: No, I was just shouting, look, Black Tony kind of like a law firm trying to help the community out right now. But y'all right. got to be patient with me because everything's on me right now. I got a lot of pressure. Just play the damn commercial right now so then I can tell y'all what's going on.
0: All right.
5: I know you don't want to hear this, but you going to jail. You ain't got no money. You need representation.
6: Hey, mama, get me up out of here. I need a lawyer.
5: I know who you can call. You can call Black Tony, kind of like a law firm.
4: I got a whole situation going on.
5: They don't have no degrees, but they can get you out of trouble. Their lawyers ain't licensed. But they talk a good game.
6: Hey, don't worry about that, bro. We gonna take care of that. Hey, but you got that money, though?
5: They ain't win a case yet. But yours might be the one. Call Black Tony, kind of like a law firm. 1-888, not legal. That's 888, not legal.
1: He said they ain't won a case yet.
4: Okay, look. Look, yeah. You see, okay, everything, ha-ha, kiki, y'all, Rock T laughing, because y'all got the easy job. Y'all got to go in there, you talk about your little sport, whatever. Rick, you just go tell your little jokes, whatever. Brad, do your little raps, whatever. I'm free to do whatever the hell you do, telling news. Gary, just be whatever, you know what I'm saying, telling them. Shawty, I got a lot on me, Shawty. I got these folks working in here right now. Ice done came up in here and took some of my damn work in this morning, Shawty.
0: Me
4: and
0: Pat. What you had them doing?
4: They doing construction. You hear all that work going on? We trying to build the office up. You hear all that work going on?
0: Ice came and got them blacks on.
4: I came and got six of my work on your all this morning. That's why I got Pancake and his girl in there.
0: Bitch
4: and stuff, Shawty. It's a lot right now. It's a lot.
0: Hey, just let it all go, man. Come on back to work. Just come back to the radio station, man.
4: I done got started with this. I got folks lined up. I'm going to have some more folks on tomorrow that's going to be telling you how we already helped it though. I got a lot going on, so I don't try to do
0: click your heels together, man. Watch you end up at work at the radio station, man. Just click your heels together. Say, ain't no place like work.
4: I'm over there, y'all, little funky radio, so I'm trying to help the community.
0: No, dog. Hey.
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0: Yes, Lord, it's Anderson .Paak.
1: 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We are Silk Sonic. Yeah.
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8: All right, y'all. Ricky Smiley Morning Show. 25 minutes after the hour. Nick Cannon recently went viral for revealing some of his parenting techniques. Some parents agree with him, but others said that he's got a double standard.
9: Yeah, Ricky. And now he's got the internet talking. Nick Cannon has a 15-year-old twins with Mariah Carey. And says that his son, Moroccan, can date, but his daughter, Monroe, cannot. And here's what he had to say.
10: My son been dating.
11: Oh, really?
10: And I've allowed it.
11: Why?
10: I've encouraged it. But my daughter.
11: I hope you've been allowing it and encouraging that.
10: No, absolutely not. First of all, it's absolutely a double standard. Because first of all, and I know I get in trouble a lot because I say things with my chest. But there is a difference when parenting a son and then when parenting a daughter. Because I am more protective of my daughter because there's things out there that I have to protect my daughter from. From my son, it's a different conversation when he's going out into the dating world. My son is not calling me like, "Dad, she hit me." He's not doing that. But if somebody puts their hands on my daughter, okay, I'm going to jail. We made a deal. If she can explain to me what's going to happen on these dates, then she can go. Okay. Your twin brother can go with you. But you ain't going one-on-one with no little bastard anywhere.
8: All right, so this morning we want to know your thoughts. Should parents teach their sons and daughters differently when it comes to dating? Should we have a double standard? Or are double standards problematic? I want to know y'all thoughts on that. Brett, Gary?
12: Well, my thing is, if your son could date, he should be able to let his daughter date too. But I know why he's afraid to let his daughter to date, because like they say, what you did somebody else's daughter, somebody gonna do yours.
9: So I think the daughter may be jealous because he letting the son date. So that might put a strain between the son and the daughter somehow, like how he do stuff and I can't do it. So I understand what he's saying, protecting her, but he got to protect his son just as well. There's so many things that his son need to know too, because his heart could get hurt too.
8: Yeah, Alfreda's.
13: I mean, I agree. It's unfair. It's just unfair. Just teach your daughter, hey, if somebody touches you, you know, if you teach her in the right way. My dad didn't let me go out at 15 either, so I just snuck out. So, you know,
9: because you're going to do it anyway.
13: You're going to do it. I snuck out of the house.
8: Right.
13: So,
8: all right, Rock. I'm sorry. Go ahead.
13: No. I'm just saying, just like Brad said, you're going to do it anyway.
8: Rock, you had two daughters.
5: Yeah, man. You got to give your daughters example of what respect looks like. So, dads, take your daughters out on a date to show them how it should go. You know what I'm saying? And that way, when she starts dating at her young teenage age or whatever, she knows what to expect from her boyfriend.
9: Yes.
8: Yeah, you shut your Joel Osteen sound ass.
9: I like that.
8: Yes, trying to say the right thing. Trying to say the right thing ass on the road.
5: Yeah.
8: Oh, shut your trying to be a good dad.
9: Creflo Dollar.
14: Jesus' best friend.
8: Jesus' best friend. Yes,
9: Moses and Noah.
14: One of the unnamed disciples.
8: Come to work on time every day.
14: Stop at the yellow light. Don't wait for the time.
8: Right.
14: Stopping at the yellow light. I don't want to risk running it in the red.
9: Billy Ocean joined the
14: caravan. And somebody else parking me to fall.
8: Light skin.
14: Never parking a Hennessy.
15: Yes,
14: never broke a law in your life. Anyway.
8: Hey, you're taking on
9: double
8: time.
9: Double twinning with your wife on time.
8: Both y'all on the driving like the bitch. Shut your mouth. Ask you. What you ever answering that old nice old friend?
14: Walking through Macy's folding up their clothes. Yeah, somebody put the sweater back on. It was unfolded. Let me fold it for
0: you. Work here, man. Lay that damn sweater on. How did this get into rock?
8: Special guy, you got four daughters.
0: Three daughters, two sons.
8: What are your thoughts?
0: I understand what he's saying about a double standard, but we also got to think about when we teach our sons, when we teach our daughters these boundaries, we got to teach our sons the same boundaries because they're dating somebody else's daughters.
8: Right.
0: You know what I'm saying? So right. You want to make sure that they have a clear understanding of sexual boundaries, physical boundaries, things like that.
8: Right.
0: So you can have the double standard, but at the same time, you need to keep the same standard because the boys need to know how to treat those girls because that's somebody's daughter too.
8: Having those uncomfortable, awkward conversations, they have to be had. I want to know what y'all think. Y'all get at me. 8669-RICKY, 8669-RICKEY. Appreciate you, Rock T.O. Optimistic ass. 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
9: Sounds of Blackness ass.
8: Oh, we got some calls now. Oh, where Brad?
9: Oh, Sounds of Blackness ass.
8: Sounds of Blackness
9: ass. Be optimistic.
8: Oh, Shirley Caesar listen to. Oh,
9: I got green beans, potatoes, tomatoes.
8: Marlon Wade. What is the whinings while making love ass?
13: Come on, guys.
8: Slow dance to Yolanda Adams.
13: Do we have cars? Yeah,
8: all right, look over the phone. 8669 Ricky. Good morning.
3: Yeah, this is Terrence calling from Birmingham, Alabama. Terrence. Listening to 98.7. And yeah, it's a double standard world we live in. It's always been that way. My 17-year-old can do things that my 15-year-old daughter can't. Even if they was twins, you know what I'm saying?
4: Good morning. This is Shantae calling from Irmo, South Carolina. I do think it's double standard. But who do they think his 15-year-old daughter going to date? Someone's 15-year-old daughter. So if he allowed his son to date, he should allow his daughter to date because his son is going to date someone else's 15-year-old daughter.
15: This is Emily from Cincinnati, and I say no because I have three sons, and none of them are dating until they're about grown.
16: Yes, good morning. This is Joseph Pierce and calling from Orlando. And I think if I don't allow my daughter to date, I'm not going to allow my son to date either. It should be a line, straight line, no matter what.
17: Some dude calling from Atlanta. Yeah, they should treat the sons and daughters differently. A father wants his son to have everything while he only wants his daughter to have the best.
8: And I'm going to say this. My daughter ain't going nowhere at 15.
9: Okay.
13: Yeah, 15.
8: Nowhere. You ain't going nowhere at 15. What's the rush? You know, now she want to have a little friend come over and sit on the couch in the living room, and he use that little bathroom right there by the kitchen.
13: That's right. Mm-hmm.
8: And I got eyes on him all the time, and he get comfortable. And I get comfortable around him, and at some point, I'm going to have to meet his parents. If he come over again, have a conversation, and make sure I have a conversation with him. She ain't going nowhere at 15. As a matter of fact, I remember when that first girl came, when Brandon bought that first girl that came over to see Brandon, I said, well, absolutely not, sir. She can't come back over here. You need to end. That's done.
0: You need to meet those parents too.
8: Absolutely.
0: As parents, you need to know what kind of people these kids come from. Uh-huh. You need to be able to get a sense of, you know, what they're about.
8: Came to the door with them damn stilettos on, and he about 15. Or whatever, she had them lashes and I said, oh no, sir.
9: Yeah.
8: I said, no, we ain't gonna be able to do that one. What do you mean? We ain't gonna be able to do that. Ain't gonna be able to do that. All right, y'all, get us up. 866-9-RICKY. Hit us up. 866-9-RICKEY. 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

0: a double standard when it comes to teaching his son and daughter about dating, and he talked about it in his podcast. Take a listen.
1: My son been dating.
2: Oh, really?
1: And I've allowed it.
2: Why?
1: I've encouraged it. But my daughter.
3: I hope you've been allowing it and encouraging that.
1: No, absolutely not. First of all, it's absolutely a double standard. Because first of all, and I know I get in trouble a lot because I say things with my chest. But there is a difference when parenting a son and then when parenting a daughter. Because I am more protective of my daughter because there's things out there that I have to protect my daughter from. From my son, it's a different conversation when he's going out into the dating world. My son is not calling me like, "Dad, she hit me." He's not doing that. But if somebody puts their hands on my daughter, okay, I'm going to jail. We made a deal. If she can explain to me what's going to happen on these dates, then she can go. Okay. Your twin brother can go with you. But you ain't going one-on-one with no little anywhere.
0: But Brad, if your son was 17 and he went on a date with a little person that was 20, would you approve?
4: Ricky.
5: That's an interesting dynamic.
0: If she's a little person that's 20, your son's 17, he on the football team, but she's a straight little person, but she's 20.
4: I'm not answering this. I'm not answering this question.
0: She's sitting there, you walking there, she's sitting in his lap.
6: Now, Ricky. No, sir.
0: She's 20, though. She got her driver's license. Just got his.
5: Yeah.
0: And she's sitting there, her feet on your car. Ain't touching the floor.
6: Wow.
0: So when y'all go to Applebee's, or if y'all go to Cheesecake Factory and she in a high chair, what we doing?
4: I'm clocking out.
0: You don't want to talk?
4: No, I'm clocking out.
0: You don't want to talk about it?
4: I don't.
0: She in a high chair, and then then they come up and give her some crayons. Get all y'all crayons.
6: We were doing so good.
0: What's your next move?
4: Hey,
0: y'all don't have to talk to me. We can go to the phones. 866-9-R-I-C-K-E-Y. Good morning.
7: My name is Tanika, and I am in Oxford, Florida. And yes, I have 6 sons, and my youngest child, she's my number 7, she's my only girl. And I do. She is not allowed to date, but my sons were allowed to date.
8: Hi, Felice from Maryland. I'd say no, because if your 15-year-old son is able to date, but your 15-year-old daughter isn't, what 15-year-old are they going to be dating then? Because then it's an age thing, so... Who do you plan on having your children that's 15 to date, or any age?
9: Columbus, Ohio. I feel like at 15 years old, should nobody be dating.
10: Hey, this is Joe from Cleveland, Ohio. Shout out to Phi Beta Sigma, and absolutely, they should treat them differently. Our young girls are precious, and they're something that needs to be protected. Right. Our young boys, they are also too very precious, but life is different for young men versus young women. We have to make sure we keep that extra hedge of protection around our young ladies until they find their husband.
11: My name is Anita. I'm from Chapel Hill, North Carolina. And I want to say that I'm Muslim. And the care and caution is for the children and the possibility of children coming to children too early. So both of them need to be attended to as far as escorts. And the woman should be allowed to date.
12: I am Crystal from Cleveland, Ohio, and sometimes they do. I think the girls get a little bit more of a hardship than the boys do, and it should be equal because they're still children.
0: Rotty.
5: What up, Mike?
0: How old is Lil Rocky?
5: 16.
0: All right, he's 16.
5: Yes, sir.
0: Okay. What if you and Kristen? That's your wife. Kristen, your wife, right?
5: Yes, indeed.
0: Kristen, your wife, right?
5: Right.
0: So you walk in the funeral home, Lil Rocky holding up his 19-year-old girl who's a little person over the cast so she can view her body. What's your next move?
5: It's actually a good question.
6: It's really not a good question.
13: I don't know how I react.
5: Man. I mean, there's something to think about.
13: How do you make it hype? I'll make it hype.
5: Visualize it.
6: I don't want to visualize it.
0: Right.
5: So when they go, so when he take her to lunch, is he?
0: Y'all at the funeral home. Mm-hmm. Oh. And she wanted to view her body, and he got her. He picking her up over the castle so she could see.
6: No, who sir.
5: Who is it that passed though?
0: It's somebody on Rock T and Christendom's side of the family. But at the funeral home, they walk in. But she's a gospel singer. She got an album coming out called "Pick Me Up So I Can See Jesus."
6: No.
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17: 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Come and experience the message Sunday mornings at New Freedom Assembly Church of God in Christ, 936 Northeast Beach, where Lamar D. Hardy Sr. is pastor. 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
11: Ladies and gentlemen, the time is here. Another great day, another opportunity. Gratitude changes your attitude that directly affects your altitude. So if I was you, I'd get to getting grateful. If I was you, I'd get to being grateful. Ladies and gentlemen, we is grateful. Shirley Strawberry Carlin for real, Mississippi Monica Jr., better known as Kill Spates, the legend of Nephew Tommy. So, Junior, what's on your mind today?
12: Yeah, Unc, let me ask you this. You know, group vacations. Now, partner of mine, I ain't seen in a while. And he said, man, we should go on the trip, but I know how he like to travel. And I know there's going to be a problem. Have you have any experience with group travels?
11: Yeah, now let me ask you a question. How do he like to travel?
12: Okay, we talk about like Holiday Inn Express and cars.
11: See right there? That's why I don't do that. And I've never been a fan of group vacations. Your problem is the key word, you said, I haven't seen him in a while.
12: Yeah.
11: Why would you go somewhere for an extended period of time with somebody you ain't seen in a while? He has changed. And you don't know what the change is.
12: Yeah.
11: You know, y'all gonna be sitting somewhere dividing checks with a calculator. Y'all gonna be somewhere arguing about which way to go. And then all you need is for your girl to want to do something and his girl don't. Lord have mercy. Now, you got to do what your woman say. So now what you going to do, see?
12: Yeah.
11: It's just going to create a problem, man. I don't know that I would do it. We have an expert on the show that does it all the time, and he seems to have worked it out. I personally am not of that. Tommy, you do a lot of group vacations. Why don't you give him suggestions on how to do it?
13: Well, if you want to really cut down on your price, I mean, you need at least 12 to 20 people with you. 12 to 20.
12: What?
13: And that'll cut things.
14: That's a field trip.
13: I mean, if you want
12: to
13: really cut it down, where you pay like
11: see,
13: 12 to 20, you won't feel it at all.
11: See that
13: you
11: right really there?
12: Won't. Yeah,
11: that communal vacationing. that they got to vote every time y'all want to be
14: there. Everybody. He said vote.
11: Everything. Breakfast is a vote. Where we gonna go? A vote. How many RVs vote? What size the boat vote? How many, a car, van, or a truck vote?
14: The bottom line, Junior, don't do it.
12: I bet not do it. What sound like?
14: Yeah.
11: Can I stay in your suite with y'all? No!
14: All right. coming up in 32 minutes after the hour, we'll hear from the nephew as he runs that prank back right after this.
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23: 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I had an opportunity this week to visit the classroom of one of my grandkids. 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The pride, dignity, and kindness of these teachers was reflective in everything from wall posters to the little notes the teachers had encouraged their students to prepare for their visitors. And I could only guess how much of the teacher's own money was reflected in some of the displays in the classroom. I've got a little suggestion for you this week. Take a moment to visit a classroom somewhere. If it takes going to an open house at a school, a PTA meeting, or simply making an appointment to meet with your child's teacher, do it. And while you're there, make it a point to say thank you to as many of the faculty and staff that are supporting the futures of these kids. To learn more, check us out at thekindnessrevolution.net.
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14: All right, it is time now to start your morning off with the nephew and run that prank back. What you got for us, Nev?
13: Your wife is having a black baby. Let's go, Kat.
26: Hello?
13: Hello, I'm looking for a William...
26: This Mr.
13: How you doing? Listen, my name is Simmons. I was, I don't know how to... oh, man. My wife and I evidently go to the same fertility specialist that you and your wife go to, Dr. Are you familiar with Dr.?
26: I'm familiar with Dr., but that's supposed to be confidential.
13: Yeah, I'm aware of that as well, sir. My wife is out on business right now. She's gone for, won't be back until Tuesday, but I got a call today, a very disturbing phone call, and wanted to, you know, I looked your number up. They did tell me what was going on, and kind of wanted to let you...
26: Somebody told you my number? You got my number from somebody?
13: No, I looked up your number, Here it is, in a nutshell. My wife and I, evidently, you and your wife have been going through the same type of problems of trying to get pregnant and so forth and so on. And from my understanding, your wife is, what, 4 or 5 months pregnant? I'm not sure.
26: Yeah, well, wait a minute. Yeah, my wife is exactly 5 months pregnant, but I'm still confused on how you're getting in touch with me and what this has to do with me.
13: Well,
26: I mean, all that stuff that we've gone through is totally confidential, and I'm kind of offended that you're calling me.
13: I understand that. Well, what's happening is I got a phone call from the doctor's office today. It seems like there's been a huge mistake by the doctor's office. Evidently, your wife has been artificially inseminated with my seed, and I was...
26: What?
13: I mean, I'm just as disturbed as you are. You know what I mean? Because I mean, me and my wife are, you know, my wife is 2 months pregnant, and finally,
26: how could they do something like that? I mean, that doesn't make any sense. I
13: have no idea. All I know is that, you know, I hate to use the expression, but I'm your wife's baby's daddy, and
26: no, okay, wait a minute. That doesn't happen. No way.
13: Sir, I'm trying to make sure I bring the news to you and see if there's anything that we can do to. I mean, after being 5 months pregnant, it's kind of hard to rectify the problem. So
26: okay, I don't want this to sound rude, and I don't want this to sound wrong. You said baby daddy. Are you black?
13: Yeah.
26: Black, and my wife is gonna have a black baby.
13: Well, yeah, your wife is gonna have a black baby. But what I want you to know is, I'm not paying no child support. That's what
26: you're about child support, and my wife is having some other black dude's kid. Are you crazy?
4: No, I'm not.
26: Are you out of your mind?
4: No, I'm not out of my mind. I'm just saying, I didn't lay down and conceive a child with your wife, so I'm making sure I'm not finna be paying no child support.
26: Man, I'm not even worried about the child support. I'll pay the child support. I'm worried about some doctor making a huge mistake and oh my God.
4: Your wife is having...
26: My wife is going to have a black baby. I can't believe... this is unbelievable. It's unbelievable. And I can't believe you didn't even call my house.
4: What?
26: And give me the... doctor should give me the...
4: Well, don't you want it? It doesn't matter who gives you the news as long as you get the news. Now, what I want you to do is this. Please don't be giving the baby no white names and stuff.
26: White names. I can't believe... You're so... This is incredible. Incredible. Oh, my gosh. Calling me on trying to give me that. I'm ready to go crazy. This is crazy.
4: Okay, this is no reason to be violent, sir. You see what I'm saying? This already
26: no reason to be violent. You're worried about me about paying child support and talking about your seed and your baby's daddy and all. Oh man, this is bringing the best out of me. I can promise you. Unbelievable, man.
4: Let me ask you something, sir. Do you think you may need anger management? I mean, you're not going to... You're not gonna beat my child, are you?
26: Oh, man. You know how to push man's buttons. I can promise you, man. That's crazy. No, I ain't going to beat nobody's baby. That's crazy.
4: See, I don't want you being violent to me and your wife's baby.
26: Oh, spin this thing around, huh? Man, where the... do you live, man? Who the f*** is this?
4: Okay.
26: Who the f*** is this? Because this is crazy.
4: Well, here's what I'm going to ask you. Do you think you might want to be the godfather to the child?
26: to my own kid? No. Well, I guess it wouldn't be my kid.
4: It's me and your wife's child.
26: God, you don't you f- say that, you f- crazy. F- don't you f- say that. Don't you say that. That drives me even thinking about something like that.
4: It's
26: don't
4: me.
26: You talk about something like that.
4: But it's me and your wife's child.
26: No, it ain't you and my wife. It was a mistake. So don't you even talk like that, you crazy. I'll tear a hole in your head. Don't you talk like that.
4: Okay. You're going to tear a hole in whose head?
26: In your head, you crazy.
4: See that? This,
26: follow me up. You know,
4: this is the kind of thing I don't want my child around. This type of talk. This type of violence. See, your white folks get mad and want to kill everybody in the room. Won't you kill who you mad at? Why do y'all do that?
26: You. Who the f*** is this, man?
4: Can I say one more thing to you? Can I do that?
26: I don't know if I can take any more news from you, man. I'm jumped through the phone.
4: I got one more thing to say to you. This is Nephew Tommy from the Steve Harvey Morning Show. You just got pranked by your wife.
26: Oh, God. Oh, I'm gonna kill that. Oh, man, why was that? Oh, it took us so long trying to get pregnant. She's gonna play a game like this. That's wrong. Oh, you got me, man. You freaking got me, man. Yeah, we listen to Steve Harvey Radio Show all the time, man. That's awesome. You guys are great. Oh, man, I'm gonna go find her and give her a big kiss. I'm gonna do that for her. God.
4: All right, man, I got
26: you
4: one.
26: Son of a
4: I got one more question for you, baby. What is the baddest radio show in the land?
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14: 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All right, thank you, nephew. 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
1: It is time to ask the CLO. Here we go. Monice in Hampton writes, my husband is a mama's boy, so when we plan vacations, I have to assume my mother-in-law will tag along. I want to go on a cruise in July, and my husband said that his mom gets seasick. Should I put my foot down or make other plans?
2: Well, I mean, sometimes you have to say, I want to be with my husband. If the mama gets seasick, she can't go on the cruise.
1: No.
2: Yeah. So go on the cruise, and maybe mama can't go this year.
1: It seems like the husband wants his mom there.
2: I know, but he need to pull up, though.
1: Yeah.
2: This is the mama's vacation, too. You know. I mean, not the mama's. This is the wife's vacation, too.
1: Right. I got you.
2: And she shouldn't have to take your mama everywhere. Now, you know, carry your mama to the store.
1: That's not a vacation.
2: Take your mama to the mall. Take your mama to dinner. But your mama can't go on vacation. That's all to it.
1: Yeah, that's a tough one though. Because what is she gonna do? She's up against a mama's boy and his mom.
2: Yeah, it's gonna be tough. You married him though. You knew this.
1: Yeah, you had to. You're right.
2: Yeah. So I think what he's saying is, I think he's saying make other plans. Mama gets seasick.
1: All right.
2: I'll take a old ass on there and have her throw it up.
1: That's just evil.
3: She'll never enjoy the cruise.
2: Oh, now let me explain to you what you can do. Because I used to get seasick. I don't get seasick no more. Uh-huh. Now, if it's rough out there, I get seasick. Mm-hmm. But just cruising. So what you can do is take out there. Now, Dramamine works. Mm-hmm. But it sure make you sleepy, though. You could get her on that right there. Just put two Dramamine in her and trust and believe she going to sleep. Because two Dramamine put my big ass down.
4: Yeah.
2: So she don't get sick. So she don't get sick. But she going to be in that cabin sleep, though. I'm going to tell you right now. I took two Dramamine.
1: Yeah.
2: Lord have mercy.
1: What?
2: No, you can't take two.
1: Oh, okay.
2: Yeah.
1: All right.
2: And I always over-medicate myself. You take two Dramamine, you're in trouble.
3: You're going to miss a day. All right,
1: moving on. Moving on to Brittany in Atlantic City. Brittany writes, I was a dancer for 1 year, and I did it to pay off some debt and get my credit score up. My fiancé's friends thinks it will be dope for me to show up at my fiancé's bachelor party and give him a surprise lap dance. Should I run it by him first?
2: Don't do that.
3: Oh, my goodness.
2: Don't do that. Do not do that.
1: No.
2: Now, I'm assuming that everybody know you was a dancer. But what you got to do is you got to let that chapter of your life be gone.
1: So
2: don't go down here doing this.
1: So wait a minute. Let me ask you this, Steve. Don't surprise her fiance at the bachelor party, or don't run it by him first? Which one?
2: Do not go down there and surprise nobody. Don't go along with this. Tell his friends that's not what I do anymore.
1: Okay. Mm-hmm.
2: They will respect you better. But if you go down there, it's a test. Because let me explain something to you. He ain't going to be the only one at the bachelor party. Now, why you think they want you to do it?
1: Thank you.
2: Because they want to see.
1: Mm-hmm. Yep.
2: Because they want to see. Because dudes is dudes.
3: Yeah.
1: Like, uh-huh. Yeah,
2: and if
1: you're
2: you
1: right.
2: go down there, young lady, it's going to be a mistake. Hey, that's not what I do anymore. I've changed my life. I love him, and mm-hmm. I'm not doing that to my husband.
1: Okay.
2: That's how you get respect. I'm not surprised.
1: Mm-hmm.
3: Nah.
1: All right. Moving on to Jocelyn in Tacoma. Jocelyn writes, my husband is furious with me because his shoes stink and I put them in the garage. His friend came by and as he stood at the door, we watched him on camera fanning his nose when he spotted the shoes. My husband is embarrassed and blames me. How am I to blame because his shoes are funky? How?
2: You ain't to blame.
3: His feet.
2: You ain't to blame. That's why they outside. Look at your friend. Proof, evidence that they need to be outside. Y'all got to get some powder and some spray.
5: He's mad at his feet for real.
3: Yeah.
5: Yeah.
2: You got to get some stuff in there. Dr. Scholes.
3: Uh-huh.
2: You need to post some mouthwash in them shoes.
4: In the shoes? For your mouth.
2: Dr. Trishner's.
3: Yeah. Trishner's.
2: Tish, whoever his name is, that's the strongest mouthwash I've ever seen.
3: Uh-huh.
5: Yeah.
2: If you don't dilute that, you're going to have yourself a problem.
1: It's like pouring bleach in your mouth.
2: I didn't know that's what it was. So, you know, mm-hmm. I took a cap like I do Listerine.
1: Uh-huh.
2: I took a cap of it, man. I went, okay, cool. Mm-hmm. I started swishing it right in my mouth. My bottom lip was hanging open for about an hour.
5: Yeah, it's strong. It's powerful.
1: Uh-huh.
2: Powerful. Yeah,
1: it is. It really is. It should get the job done, though, is what you're saying.
2: Yeah, you got it. It ain't your fault.
1: No. No. Okay. All right, last one. Clydette in Philly says, I'm 74 and my husband just turned 78. He has a thing for young women and he sits up all night watching TV and commenting on how shapely the women are. Is it normal or does he want to play the field after being married to me for 35 years?
2: Mm. He's 78. How far in the field can he go?
5: First row.
2: He can go right outside that barn, though. He been in for 34 years. He can look at the field, but he's 78. Yeah, he commenting on it. So what? He can't do a thing about it. He's 78. And besides, who want him?
1: But what is he saying, though, Steve? What?
2: Good look at him. Good look at the hootenanny on that thing now. Girl, look at the badonka. Boy, they don't make the badonkas like that no more. Girl, look at that hoochie coochie. Oh, I'm telling you, look up in here, boy. Boy, that look like the whole Ponderosa right there. Boy, that right there. Boy, that's a slab of bacon right there. You don't remember that. Boy, that's a honey bacon.
1: All right.
2: That honey break right there. That honey
1: Thank
2: break.
1: You, CLO.
2: This is Steve Harvey Morning Show, man. I confess, I don't like watching my grandkids.
4: You have beautiful grandchildren. They're
2: sweet.
4: Oh,
2: they're beautiful. They crack me up. Uh-huh. I don't like watching them.
4: What
2: too much.
4: To them?
2: Stop. Put that down. Where you going? Oh. Boy, get out off of there. No, I don't know how to find Peppa Pig. Papa don't like Peppa Pig. You understand? Papa like watching SportsCenter and CNN and Netflix. That's what I'm going to watch. Papa, I want a drink of that. You can't drink, McCallum.
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0: According to a new Planet Fitness study, women actually prefer the dad bod over six-pack abs. All right?
1: Thank God for that.
0: I know. You're welcome, guys.
2: We in business.
0: Yeah. The results of the Planet Fitness study suggest that women are still being driven wild by a bit of extra pudge. The survey recently revealed that, contrary to what you might have believed, women do actually prefer a man with a little bit of belly on them, okay?
1: Thank you, Jesus.
3: Yeah. Man.
0: Yeah, but that begs the question, yeah, is this a double standard, though? Because do men prefer a woman with a little belly?
3: No.
0: With a mom bod?
3: No, I don't care. I don't care about your belly.
0: So you don't care?
1: As long as you ain't
3: stretch marks either.
0: What was that, Steve?
1: Yeah, as long as you ain't pregnant.
3: Or if it ain't mine.
2: No more kids, dude.
3: If it ain't mine.
1: Lord, I can't take no more kids.
4: I'm blue with that. Lord.
1: And Father God, to live on me. Yeah. I ain't got no problem with mom bod. I don't, especially, mom bod. Women have babies. Their body's going to change.
0: Well, that's
1: it's hard to snap all the way back.
0: Yeah, that's good. Ooh, that's child. Good to hear, because you know there's so much pressure on women on their physical looks,
4: appearances,
0: and you know their bodies and all of that.
3: Well,
0: everything
3: they
0: has
3: us.
0: To be so perfect.
3: They clearly ain't met up.
0: But we,
1: I'm telling you, man, my wife's hairdresser was at the house one time. Her husband dropped him off. Real big guy, man. Mm-hmm. I'm talking about really, really overweight. Nice guy, man. I liked him and his wife. His wife used to do my wife's hair. And she cut her hair off. You know, she was a stylist. She cut her into her hair, a little Halle Berry cut. And she was over at the house kind of quiet one day. And Marjorie said, babe, what's wrong? She said, what's in here arguing with this fool? She said, hey, my husband. You know, he saw my hair. He ain't like it. He come talking about he like long hair. I told her, hell, I like muscles.
0: We're discussing what we like.
4: Checkmate.
1: But we got each other.
2: Some of them.
1: Yeah. She said, well, I like muscles, but we got each other, though.
4: Yeah. Deal.
1: But you like long hair? She said, hell, I like muscles.
0: That shut it down.
1: Yeah.
0: Yeah, so, but it is. I thought it would be more of a double standard because I know men are so visual.
1: I don't care that a woman has a six pack.
4: Would you say, Steve? What?
1: I don't care that a woman has a six pack. What is that going to do? Mm-hmm. It's nice to look at it, but you know, that ain't no requirement.
2: Well, her six and my two, that don't add up. That ain't good.
1: That's an eight pack.
3: Yeah, we don't need that.
4: Where does that go? Where does that lead us, Tommy?
2: Where does that take us?
4: But if you look, to the refrigerator right now.
3: If you look at your man, then you see him, then I have no right to demand a body if I can't provide one.
0: Okay.
4: Oh,
0: okay. Now that was profound.
4: Okay.
0: That was profound.
1: Well, that makes sense.
0: Yeah. It really did. It really did.
4: Yeah.
1: You want somebody to be something you're not.
3: Yeah. That don't make no sense at all.
0: Like a lot of guys aren't as progressive as you guys. You know that.
1: Well, it don't matter.
0: You
1: but
0: know that.
1: They can be non-progressive, but they'll be over there by themselves somewhere.
3: Yeah. Exactly. And us three ain't that handsome.
1: Or you mess around and get some dumb woman with a six-pack. Now what you got?
2: What did you say, Junior?
0: Yeah,
3: I said three is not that handsome, so we can't really.
2: Y'all two. I'm not that handsome.
4: He said the two of y'all. Trio.
1: Tommy.
3: Here we go.
2: Two of y'all. Hey, I'm sitting over here cute with a two-pack, okay?
4: That's
2: it.
4: What you're cute not going to do.
3: Here we go.
0: Right? Cute Tommy.
2: Not going to be ugly with a two-pack. I'm cute with a two-pack, okay?
1: Unattractive as you want to be.
2: I'm cute with a two.
1: I mean, and look, Tommy, can I tell you something? At times, shockingly, not attractive.
3: So,
1: I done caught you on some.
0: Shockingly.
1: Yeah, I've caught him on some angles. I've seen him from some different angles.
0: Yeah.
1: And I'm like, woof.
0: But you can't convince him of that, Steve. Tommy does not feel that way about himself. He believes in
1: that's because he looking out through one set of eyes. He is.
3: That's
1: he
3: it.
1: Come out here and look at him through these eyes. There's a lot wrong with you, Tommy.
3: For you to be cute, Tommy, you know how much stuff got to align.
1: Well, you know what, Tommy.
2: Shut up, Junior.
3: You need moon. You need stars.
2: I got some. There's some sexy on me somewhere. I'm not gonna take all that.
1: Nah, okay. Where? What
3: get
1: on
3: to
1: you
3: it,
1: is sexy?
3: Where?
1: Go ahead. I'm listening. Well, we got time. We all here.
2: Shirley, tell him.
0: I don't think it's for the guys to determine whether another guy is sexy, though.
1: No. But he say sexy on me somewhere. Where is it, Tom?
4: What is it for us to tell him?
0: Yeah.
1: No.
2: The ladies know. Ask the ladies.
3: The ladies know.
2: Ladies,
4: well, Shirley,
2: please don't
4: you
2: get...
4: go first. You go first.
2: Oh, hell.
0: No. Seriously, Tommy, I've always thought this about you. Really. You have nice hands. Your hands are really
3: nice.
0: You got nice hands. Well, I mean, they're little, Steve.
1: A raccoon.
0: They're little, but they're nice, though. They're always, you know, well manicured and everything.
1: Hell yeah.
3: That's nice.
0: Yeah.
3: But that still don't make it cute.
1: Ezra's hands is pretty.
0: Who's Ezra?
1: My grandson.
0: The baby?
1: He's 6 months old.
4: He got What is that?
3: Yeah, hands don't help make you
1: What
3: cute.
1: Is his hand? You thought, man, that's all you got is cute hands.
0: Women like a man with nice hands.
3: Is he cute?
1: Hell no, he got nice hands, Junior. She tried to give him something.
2: I'm not going to be ugly with y'all.
1: Okay, Carla, what on Tommy is sexy? Carla, what on Tommy is sexy?
2: She finna do me. Here we go.
4: Let me see. Stand up.
0: He is standing up.
2: I'm up now.
4: Okay. Let me scoot back.
2: You don't see nothing sexy over here.
4: Turn around,
3: boy.
4: Turn
3: you
4: around.
3: Need a car to be sexy, like you like a Rolls Royce.
1: you got nice heels.
3: Walk.
4: I got nothing. Sit down, precious. I got nothing.
2: Oh God.
1: For real, Tommy. I'm gonna get you. You got nice heels.
4: Heels
1: is nice.
2: People don't even see my heels. I got shoes on.
0: All right, listen. Keep the comments coming, okay? Go to Steve Harvey FM and social media. Heels. Yeah. and post your thoughts, okay?
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0: 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All right, so Steve, yesterday, remember your nephew Tommy asked people to call in and leave a message if they think he's ugly or not.
1: Oh, hell. Put my foot in my mouth, I bet.
2: Be careful what you wish for.
1: Let's see how ugly I am. Come on.
0: Let's go to the phones. God. This caller says she sees some family features.
3: Hi, Uncle Steve. How dare you call nephew Tommy ugly? Now, I see the family features. Maybe Uncle Steve, you need to look in the mirror. Nephew Tommy, you are not ugly. God molded you in a perfect way. Many blessings. Take care. Bye-bye.
1: Oh, God.
4: Well, see, no. See that? No. See that church response? Don't nobody want to hear that. I know. Yeah, and you can, lady, don't try to throw shade at me. I done looked in the mirror. I've come to the conclusion. And if you see the family feature similarity, how we keep coming with two different conclusions. Now, God ain't made him perfect. He did not. And stop lying to people. Go ahead. You have another call.
0: Yeah. Just take a listen.
5: Hi, this is Missy from York, Pennsylvania. I just want to say, nephew Tommy is good looking. And I believe that all you men are good looking. Have a great day. And thank you so much for your show. It's greatly appreciated. Touches my heart every day. Talk to God. He'd love to hear from you.
4: Well, thank you, darling. I appreciate that. But we are not. We already know that we are not. Not all of us are
1: y'all
4: attractive.
1: Are not.
4: We know that. No, listen to me, Tommy. Stop listening to these church folks call in. Look how she ended to say. Ended her what she said. Talk to God. He loved to hear from him. We need some non-spiritual people to call in here. We need some people
2: you
4: in here.
2: You say that every day. Yeah. That's you your in the show.
4: I know I'm
2: you.
4: In the show. Exactly right. But she's a spiritual woman. I need some club people to call in. All you know, right. Some people who will tell the truth.
0: Here's a caller named Corinne. Let's see what she says.
6: Hi, Steve. This is Corinne. I'm just calling to say that I love your show. I listen every single morning. I love your words of inspiration at the end. But one thing I got to tell you you're wrong about. Tommy is not ugly. You guys have a good day. Love y'all.
1: But I was drop club later
4: dead
1: that.
4: Ugly. You keep leaving out the adjectives with it. What is it? What is, you know, don't call here if you ain't going to tell the truth.
2: calling with him. Their opinion. Corinne said
4: no,
2: you were wrong.
4: I know, but she loved the show. She loved the inspiration.
0: All right.
4: And then,
0: she,
4: you know, once
0: call.
4: You start being complimentary, it's hard. One more call, sure.
1: I'm going to be ugly for us.
0: Lester from Slidell. Let's go.
1: Lester. Okay, we'll Lester. I know he said I was ugly. I know.
4: Lester. Hell yeah. Lester from right. Slidell.
0: All right. That's it for the phone calls. Coming up in 34 minutes after the hour, we'll have more calls, 877-29-STEEP, right after this. Oh, okay.
1: Catch you next week, Lester.
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0: All right, guys, let's go back to the phones. If you would like to leave a message here for Steve, call 877-29-STEVE. All right, we have a call. We didn't get to Lester last time. Let's go to Lester from Slidell. Lester?
1: Hey, Steve, this is Lester calling from Slidell, Louisiana, right outside of New Orleans. Listen to your show as often as I can. I really love your inspirational message at the end of your show. But I was calling today to say, my wife and I don't think Tom is ugly. Tom is nice looking. He's okay. And we have our clock set in the morning for his prank of the day. So we love you. Take care. God bless. Thank you.
2: Woo! Thank you, Lester.
0: Yeah. Steve is right, though. Steve is right.
2: I thought Lester was going to do me. Thank you, Lester.
0: Nothing but good people calling.
3: Well, you know, they're good people, and they're calling, and they're calling complimentary. It's hard to turn on somebody, and you tell them you like their show and everything, and they like your prank.
0: Uh-huh. Mm-hmm.
3: But, you know, just let's just be clear. let's come on now.
4: What? Let's just be clear, Lester.
0: Come on. Look,
2: why you want me to be ugly so bad, man? Why
3: no,
2: you
3: want that for me?
0: People have spoken.
3: So bad.
0: All right, Tommy put it out there for our audience to call in. If he's
3: and who
0: ugly
3: you
0: or
3: thought
0: not.
3: Was going to call in?
0: Go to Paul from Philly.
5: How you doing, Steve? This is Paul from Philly. First of all, I love y'all. Every last one of y'all. Y'all make my day every day. And I just listened to y'all closing remarks about Tommy being ugly the other time. I feel you, dog. But, you know, we got our thing. We got beauty on the inside. We pretty on the inside. All right? That's how we going to do it. I'm a big boy. I'm going to keep it 100. I'm fluffy. But, yeah, I love y'all to death. And Tommy, ugly dudes going to fit together. Be pretty. Don't let Uncle Steve get you and Mr. Junior. And I would love to talk to Steve one-on-one one day. I just thank y'all. Y'all helped me through a lot. Thank you. Hope to hear my voice on the radio. Hope y'all hear this. And God bless every last one of y'all. Peace.
3: My man.
2: Did he call me ugly in a way, in a nice way?
3: Paul. You beautiful on the inside.
6: Inside.
7: That's what he said.
3: I've always
2: known that. He didn't see my inside. He don't know.
3: Well, he hoping it's that.
4: He said, we're going to stick together, dog. He said, we're going to stick together.
3: He said, look, man, that's how it is. You know, that's the first person that came in and tried to, you know, find a nice way to put it, because these are really nice callers calling.
0: Yeah, we have some beautiful
3: people. You know, we're great, positive, uplifting people. And I don't think they're going to come in because they say so many things good about the show and then turn around and lower the appearance value of one of the members on this show. But I'm not asking y'all to do that because I already know. Like, I'm looking at him on Zoom right now. He up close. Look how his head tilted. Yeah. I'm looking at him on Zoom. I ain't no doubt in my mind I'm correct.
0: Another call.
3: Absolutely 100% sure. Like, look at his whole face in the camera. His face is bigger than anybody else's face on this Zoom now, ain't it? Ain't it? Shirley?
0: It is.
3: Shirley?
0: Yes, it is.
4: Yeah.
0: All right, we have one more call, Steve. One more. Nancy from Virginia left a message.
3: Okay.
8: Good morning. Morning show. This is Nancy Townsend calling from Newport News, Virginia. I just heard Steve's remark on Tommy being ugly and unattractive. Well, Steve, I have three things to say. First, I think Tommy is quite attractive in his own way, and he's sexy. Secondly, I think you're quite attractive in your own way, and you're sexy. And so is Junior, quite attractive in his own way, and he's sexy. Being attractive doesn't necessarily mean that you have to be fine as wine. You got to have swagger, and the three of you definitely have swag. So my vote is that all three of you are sexy and attractive in your own way. And that's how I see it. Have a great day.
3: Man, thank you so much, Nancy. I love Nancy because she's a beautiful person. But I want you to understand. I want you to pay attention to the catchphrase. You are cute in your own way. Ain't nobody. You ain't cute in nobody else's way.
6: Nobody else's way.
3: You ain't never been on the cover of magazine, Tommy. There's a reason for that.
0: All right, we got to get to the nephew's prank phone call. That's coming up right after this. Thank you, callers.
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0: I'll freak you freaking like no one has ever made you.
1: Coming up at the top of the hour, right about 4 minutes after, it's my strawberry letter for today, and the subject is the bathroom in the basement. Wait till you guys hear this letter. This one is crazy. We'll get into that. We'll get into that in just a little bit. Yeah. But right now, it is time for the nephew and today's prank phone call. Nephew, what you got for us?
2: Well, Shirley, everybody right now is getting ready for graduations all over the country. Everybody's graduating high school, college, you know, it's all going down. I've been watching some college graduations. You know, they got some antics now. They stepping across the stage and they doing all this and that. You know, everybody's excited. But this particular gentleman that I'm about to call, I have to call and let him know that you are not graduating this semester. You are not graduating, young man, this semester. Ooh, ooh, ooh, ooh. Take
1: That's
2: a listen. Why would I do somebody like this? Let's go, Cat Dog.
3: Hello? Hello, I'm trying to reach a Trevon, please.
4: This? Him? Who is this?
3: My name is Joseph. I work over in Student Affairs. How you doing today?
4: I'm good. How are you?
3: I'm good. Listen, you're supposed to be, this is your fifth year here at the university. You're graduating and, in the next 7-8 days, am I right?
4: Yes, sir. I'll be out of this joint.
3: Okay. Listen, I'm giving you a call. We got a bit of a problem here that we want to try and discuss with you, and maybe we can get you over at Student Affairs and come in and have a meeting with us, but we wanted to bring it to your attention. Now, you took a, one of your last subjects was English, and you had an English exam with a, you guys are writing an essay. Am I correct about that?
4: Yeah, that's true.
3: Okay, it seems that we got some problems here, that the professor there is actually insinuating that you may have cheated on this essay that you've actually written.
4: What? Cheated? No.
3: From what he's telling us here at Student Affairs is that you may have plagiarized some things that were in your essay.
4: Dude, I didn't plagiarize nothing that was in the essay. Everything is documented like it should be. So I don't know what you're talking about, especially cheating on no exam or no paper, nothing like that. You must got me mixed up with somebody else.
3: No, not at all. You're actually Mr. Trevon, correct?
4: I mean, that's me, but I didn't cheat on no exam or no paper, for that matter.
3: Okay, well, let me try to bring you up to speed here, Trevon. What we're going to need is we're going to need you to actually come in and talk to us over here at Student Affairs so we can try to get this thing rectified. But I will let you know, it's going to take a few more days longer than graduation. So as of right now, you're actually not going to be walking and graduating with the rest of the students.
4: What, man? You got me messed up. What you mean I'm not going to be walking?
3: Well, until we get this situation rectified here, you're not going to be graduating with the rest of the students. Now,
4: man, I don't know what y'all got to do, but y'all need to figure it out and find out what the problem is. Man, I didn't cheat on no exam. What are you talking about, dude? My family is coming down here, and you talking about I cheated on an English exam. Hell, I look like cheating on an exam, and I'm getting ready to graduate. Man, now, y'all need to fix it, like, right now, like today, while we on the phone.
3: We can't do that. It's a sensitive subject, and like I said, it seems like it's plagiarism.
4: I mean,
3: you know, if we can get you to actually come over to Student Affairs next Wednesday.
4: Man, you got me up. What you mean next Wednesday, dude? I'm graduating in a few days. What you talking about next Wednesday, man? Like, why my professor didn't give me a call? Why are you calling me?
3: Sir, this is not something that professors actually take care of. This is a Student Affairs situation. Now, and it's a very sensitive situation. Now, what we want to do is try to get this thing taken care of. And if what you're saying is actually true, then you'll probably graduate in August
4: Dude, you got me. I'm telling you right now, this is some. You got me. August? Man, I'm graduating this semester. I didn't mean here too long to go through some my last few weeks of school, and you talking about August?
3: I'm not even trying to hear what you got to say, man.
4: My family is coming down here from everywhere to see me graduate. Man, I'm the first boy to graduate from my family. You talking about some talking about I cheated on the paper? A paper, dude? A paper? Man, you got me up, man. I'm going to work 2 and 3 jobs to see me through this school, and now I'm coming getting ready to graduate, and you talking about I gotta wait until August to graduate? Man, hell no. I'm on my way to the office right now, and you can tell whoever the professor is that I'm on my way, and he needs to be there too.
3: Sir, all I can really tell you is that we can try and get this thing rectified as early as next Wednesday.
4: Like, man, what's your name again? And where's your office?
3: I'm in Student Affairs. I'm Joseph.
4: Oh, okay. So I'm about to get in my car right now, and I'm about to come over there, and we're going to handle this today. And how you singling me out? Cheating on the exam or paper, man? What the is that?
3: Sir, all they're saying is the professor saying that there's a possibility of plagiarism here.
4: Man, are you kidding me, dude? I've been here 5 years. I'm the first lawyer to graduate from college, man. My grandma is 82 years old, and she coming here to see me graduate. And you're telling me some about cheating on the paper, and I gotta wait till August to graduate? Man, that. Man, you tell that professor to come to your office right now, because I'm already in my car on my way to come to your office, and we're gonna handle this today. That, man, you got me.
3: Sir, I don't have any more room on my schedule to actually pull anybody in today.
4: How the you gonna call me with some like this? Talking about you ain't got room on your schedule? Man, hell no. Miss, whatever your name is, I'm on my way to your office
3: Joseph,
4: right now. And all I
3: Joseph,
4: got to tell you, all
3: sir.
4: I got to tell you, and I'm telling you up front, it's going to be a problem if I ain't graduating in a few days. You got to deal with me. You got to deal with my family, my mama. We don't play this, man. You got to stop.
3: Sir, is there a possibility that maybe you plagiarized and didn't know that you did that?
4: Dude, man, what the you mean the paper was over some that I already knew?
3: Sir, can I tell you one more thing and then I'll actually.
4: You can't tell me a thing. You already called me with some something I can't graduate with my class after I done been this for 5 years, the second place and setting my off, and you telling me I can't graduate until August? You ain't got to tell me.
3: I do have one more thing I need to tell you, and then I'll let you be on your way, okay?
4: Man, go ahead.
3: Can I tell you what I want to tell you?
4: Dude, go ahead. I'm telling you.
3: This is Nephew Tommy from the Steve Harvey Morning Show. You just got prank phone called by your best friend, Brian.
4: What? Hello? Man. Dude, somebody gonna playing jokes like that, dude. Man, do you know how hard I worked this fool to get out this 5 years? 5 years. Man, I'm telling you.
3: Man, you are the first black male in your family to graduate from college. You're doing it big, boy.
4: Man, I know, man. It's been a journey, bro. I can tell you it's been a journey, man.
3: I got one more thing to ask you, baby. What is the baddest, and I mean the baddest, radio show in the land?
4: Man, it's that Steve Harvey Morning Show.
2: Hey. That boy there. That boy doggone. He almost... I feel so sorry about what I was doing to him. You know what I mean?
5: Did you?
1: Oh, you felt bad.
2: Halfway through, I did. I said to myself, "This is not right. This is wrong."
1: Oh,
2: is wrong.
1: So you have yourself. A heart when you're.
2: I ready. Have a heart, but even though you have a heart, let's keep going. We have to finish the prank.
5: You got to do what you got to do.
1: You were torn.
2: I was torn a bit. I was torn. July 24th through the 26th, City Winery, Chicago. Yeah, July 24th through the 26th. Chicago City Winery, the Nephew Tommy. It's an evening with Nephew Tommy. Come on out and have a wonderful time in Chi-Town. It's hot in Chi. That's when you want to be there in July. Yeah. I remember the taste of Chicago. Ooh.
1: You haven't said anything.
5: That's some good eat. That's some good eat.
2: Real good eat.
5: Mm-hmm. Mm-hmm.
1: Yes.
2: Go ahead, Shirley. You said something.
1: Oh. I thought you said you were asking me about that. I'm sorry. I got distracted.
2: Go on, take us out.
1: Coming up next, Strawberry Letter. Strawberry Letter subject, the bathroom and the basement. We'll get into it right after this.
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20: 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Kindness should never be confused with being soft or weak. 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
21: 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I was gonna get married next summer. Now my wedding's on hold. 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

0: This is Steve Harvey Morning Show, man. You can't do nothing around my crack at all. None. Yeah, you tattoo, you can't sketch on it. You can't put tracing paper on my crack. And I'm not going to hold still. I just can't do it because I'm a clinch. I'm going to tear your paper up. I'm just trying to tell you. You can't do nothing around mine. I'm telling you right, it ain't going to work. I don't know what pencil you got. You think you finna draw? But you finna get your pencil broke. That's all I'm telling you. Your little tattoo gun ain't gonna be able to work no more. I snap a needle.
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6: 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For more information, you can call the church office at 503-284-0854. That's 503-284-0854.
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6: 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For $75,000, $75,000 now, Dr. Ryan Ninestein has patients picked up from the airport and whisked to his clinic at Bergdorf Goodman, where they're expertly tweaked and tucked. They're then taken to legendary hotel The Pierre, two blocks away, where they recover with a 24-hour nurse and daily visits from the good doctor. Apparently, the procedure is aimed mainly at moms and focuses on postpartum issues like loose skin, muscle damage, hard to lose fat, and sagging boobs. So there you go, a makeover for 75 bucks if you know the right
7: people.
6: Here's
7: the question. Each person on the show, you have to have plastic surgery. You have to have plastic surgery. What's the one place you're going to get done? We will have that as soon as we come back. Come back and listen to what the Steve Harvey Morning Show thinks of themselves. 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Tom, I know you got to think of something because you're perfect. 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You'll go last.
8: Yeah.
6: All right. 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
17: It's our last break of the show. This is it. But Steve, before we get out of here, we have a few more voicemails about Tommy. Remember when he asked people to call in to let him know whether he was ugly or not? Because that's a big debate on this show.
20: Yeah,
17: you guys, you and Junior think you're ugly. Tommy thinks he's cute. So let's go to the phones. This caller talked about gratitude.
21: No, I do not think neither of you guys are ugly due to one thing. Your gratitude actually makes your attitude. So if your attitude was ugly, then yes, of course, you guys all would be ugly to me. But no, you're not ugly. By all chance. Trust me, y'all not ugly. Ugly is ugly, but y'all not ugly. Have a good one.
20: Now, I understand where you're coming from.
17: What would you
20: ugly,
17: say,
20: Steve? I do understand where you're coming from because ugly has degrees. And
17: uh-huh. Uh-huh.
20: And, you know, we're not horrid.
17: You're real cute at the bank.
20: Like, fine. I've stood next to some ugly people knowing I was ugly, but the whole time I was saying, well, at least I ain't that.
17: All right. Here's another caller. Here's another caller. Just listen.
22: Good morning, Steve Harvey and morning crew. So I was listening to your closing remarks today. Steve, I just want to let you know that Tommy is fine. Don't put him in the ugly category. Actually, I think you guys are all cute, handsome. So, Tommy, don't accept what they're saying about you. You are fine. Have a great day, guys.
20: Thank you, ma'am. Another wonderful caller. Thank you so much for the uplifting. You know, trying to make
17: positivity.
20: Us, you know,
17: mm-hmm.
20: Yeah, feel better about ourselves. But we know. We know, baby. We all right with it. We've been this way a long time. I'm 6 years old. I know good and hell well what's going on. And I'm just, right. At this age, it's no longer necessary to be delusional.
17: Here's another caller, Steve, that just says, stop saying you're ugly. Stop it.
23: Hi, Steve and morning team. I was listening to the show today. And Steve, I just don't know why you always say you are unattractive, you're ugly. Why are you saying that? You are a very, very nice looking and attractive man. Why do you put yourself down? That drives me crazy. Stop saying that. Have a good day, guys. Bye-bye.
20: Yeah, baby. See, I don't think you understand where I'm at with this. See, I'm not putting myself down at all. I actually look in the mirror and realize what it is And the fact that I have gotten this far with that, I actually applaud myself even harder. Because, Shamar Moe, who clearly has been ordained as a fine man.
17: Oh, this is true.
20: And I still managed to make it anyway. Good Lord. You know, Chico DeBarge, El DeBarge, all the Silvers, all them light-skinned boys. Al B. Shue, all of them. You know what I mean? After seven. You know, I heard them singing on the thing the other day. They still, you know, trying to stay cute and everything. You know?
0: Yeah.
20: You know, they after seven, you know, we after midnight. That's all. You know, just got to know where you at in life. You know? I'm really good with it.
17: How are you feeling, Tommy? You asked people to call.
2: I'm feeling very sexy right now. I'm feeling very sexy.
17: Okay,
2: I feel, I feel a lot better. I feel a lot better. I had one guy call, kind of, he was
17: Paul
2: nice with
17: Philly.
2: Me, but he was really telling me I was ugly with him.
17: You know?
2: But I did it in a nice way. So
4: And let's take this into account too, this was a very small sample size.
2: Very small audience. No, this was a poll. That's how they do it on CNN. This was a poll. What y'all talking about?
17: We're not mentioning CNN.
2: My bad. That's right.
17: MSNBC.
2: That's how they do it on the other network. Right. This is a poll.
20: Tom, I understand where you're coming from, man. I appreciate you trying to hang on and be strong. If that's what you got to tell yourself to get through your day, I understand that. You know. But I want you to take notice of a couple of things, man.
17: This is his daily affirmation.
20: I just want you to hear me out now. You're on a very successful TV show that has reached syndication, which is a major milestone and accomplishment. Very few shows, 85 to 90% of the shows that enter on TV are not there 2 years later.
2: But you said I'm an ugly host?
0: That's what it sounded like he headed.
2: Like I'm an ugly host on the show. Go on, Finn.
20: I'm just saying. But you've never heard them say "Ready to Love," starring nephew Tommy, because they don't want the people to focus on the how you look. Because when you starring in something, they got that's like a bright light.
17: That's like Denzel.
20: Man on Fire, starring Denzel Washington. They don't want they know you on the show. Uh-huh. They know you're good on the show. But they don't want to feature you. They don't want to put all that bright light on you.
2: Bad features. My features is bad. That's what you're saying.
20: They're just a slightly off. From the side, you look like a turtle.
17: It's terrible.
20: And when last time you heard somebody sit talking about, you seen that cute turtle?
17: Take us home, crazy.
20: Like you can sell big lighters. Y'all have a great day, y'all.

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11: Real, keeping it real. I am your host, Reverend Al Sharpton, and we're back. Message board is lit up. Tanya Stovall saying Trump calls everything that Biden did as weaponizing. The DOJ was and is a straight up lie, but Trump himself is weaponizing the government and destroying this country every day he is in office. Tanya is saying that I see that, and many of us have the same feeling about that. No doubt about it. Louise Rudolph says, teach Rev. And Cedric Cooper says, Dr. A. Sharpton, the picture of Dr. King and Malcolm X together, I believe, is priceless. It shows two men who with the same principle of achievement for people, regardless of the method. And you know, I think that that is right. I think that sometimes the followers and or students of people have more disagreement than the leaders themselves, because there's never been one way to fight any movement in the history of mankind, including our movement. And I can celebrate Malcolm, though I'm a Martin student. And there are some that have been very friendly with me that has celebrated Martin, Dr. King, even though they were followers and students of Malcolm. So I think that's a mature way to deal with it. All right, let's go to the phones, 1-877-532-5797. Let me start in Chicago with my dear friend, the beloved Miss Eunice. Miss Eunice, you're keeping it real with Al Sharpton.
16: Good afternoon, Rev. How are you today?
11: I'm doing very well. How are you?
16: I'm doing well. I was out yesterday, but here I am today. You know, you asked a question. I think a lot of people would be exposed in the Epstein case. That's why they won't release the file. They may not be involved sexually, but they may be taking hush money because they know something on somebody. That's what I'm thinking.
11: Yeah. Yeah. You raised something, and I'll let you come back in a minute, okay. But you raised something that is very important, because even if you were not involved, if one was not involved in sexual behaviors with minors, if you saw that or saw something that would tend to suggest to you something improper and kept it quiet, didn't try to break it up because you're talking about minors, then you're just as guilty.
16: You can say that again. And also, Rev, it is criminal. The DOJ is creating a $1,776 billion fund to compensate Trump's allies, their people, without basic needs. And these thugs that beat people got away. Lives were lost. The Capitol Police are looked down as nobodies. And the legislators, who are supposed to be checks and balances, have slapped us all in the face. And not to mention the highest court, who goes under the name of Supreme, shame on them. And it's a disgrace. Right. They are supposed to obey the law. They took an oath to do so. No one should have a lifetime job. And I do hope the people get out and vote today. And thank you so much for taking my call.
11: Always glad to hear your voice. Glad when you miss Monday due to some of your schedule. You on Tuesday and on Friday call in makes us feel important. Akeem Smith says, Reverend Sharpton, NBC News is reporting a shooting in San Diego. Three people are killed by a gunman who's a teenager. The reports that we've got is that it was two teenagers yesterday who killed themselves and went at the Islamic Center. And I said to people, well, then now they've finally said it's a hate crime a day later. That if this was anywhere else you call a hate crime, it's a hate crime. And they found a note that was Islamophobic in their car. Ironically, the mother of one of them called the police 2 hours before the shooting and said, my son is gone, took some of our weapons, and is gone with another person, and they're wearing camouflage suits. So here's a mass killing at a center where there's also school. It's wrong. And it should be denounced if it's a Christian church, if it is a Jewish synagogue or center, or if it's a Islamic center, as the case in San Diego. And people, you cannot parcel out morality. Either you're for morality against immorality for everybody, or you're not it for nobody. And I think that's the long and short of that. Let's go to Fairfield, Georgia, to Michael. Michael, you're keeping it real with Al Sharpton.
17: Hey, good afternoon, Reverend Al.
11: Good afternoon.
17: Reverend Al, I'm trying my best to stay calm. This money that the criminal in the White House is giving to his criminal friends is so appalling to me, because for the last 5 years or over 6 years, Reverend, I've been calling you, telling you about the victims of Camp Lejeune, the Marines and their family, right, and how they're having to fight in court against his DOJ to get any type of settlement, and not one case has made it to court yet, and he's going to give these people money instead of service members and their family. And how it's just appalling. And I hope you tell your friends on Morning Joe and all that about the victims of Camp Lejeune and how he's just kissing them goodbye, looking over them. I am a victim, Rev. I'm a two-time cancer survivor as a result of drinking the water. I've had friends that were stationed on that base that has died. And it's just I don't even know how to put it into words how I feel about what he's doing.
11: Well, I think you said it well, but I think we can't say it enough. Thank you for your call. It is incredibly wicked, evil, that you're going to take taxpayers' money while those people that are paying the taxes are now under stress with gas prices, grocery prices, all that going up. You're going to take their money and give it to your friends. It's just unbelievable. And I think that it's just unbelievable. Let me just put it that way. Akeem Smith of San Antonio, every day Trump gets worse. He certainly is not getting better. And, everybody keeps saying, well, he's gone as far as he can. Then he'll do something to show you. No, I haven't. I'm going a little further. He almost is like somebody that's saying, stop me. Stop me if you can. It's like you watch the movies about habitual criminals that rob and do other things, saying they secretly inside are saying, stop me, take me out of what I'm doing criminally. It's absolutely horrendous. I see your happiness. Donut says, we miss you, Malcolm X. And this, of course, like I said, is Malcolm X birthday. And I want those of you that want to call in and give some reaction to or some statement to the legacy of Malcolm X and what he meant to you, we're taking those calls. Keeping it real. Shout. Be right back.

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8: I'm Ed Horrell, author of The Kindness Revolution. 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Can I fire people and be kind? Can I be a direct leader and be kind? The answer to all these questions is yes. Kindness should never be confused with being soft or weak. Kindness is being strong in your beliefs and principles without being distrustful, closed-minded, or non-empathic in your behavior. 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Unfortunately, too many people today seem to think of kindness as a trait that's not associated with leadership. We see this in sports, business, and politics. But regardless of politics or religion, history has blessed us with people, famous or not, who've made our worlds better with their kindness. Someone years ago said, "Nice guys finish last." That couldn't be more wrong. If there were ever a time for kindness, it's now. 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

0: Austin. 1-877-532-5797. 1-877-532-5797. Let's go back to the our phone calls. 1-877-532-5797. Let me go to Gary in Philadelphia, Pennsylvania. WURD, Gary.
1: Yes, good day, Al Sharpton, and good day to the folks that are listening to the radio, and happy birthday to our ancestor Malcolm X and all the ancestors that came before him. The thing is, this whole thing about taking tax money that you're trying to sue somebody with and getting money from that when we haven't even gotten reparations. I don't know if anybody ever talked about that subject matter, but the thing is that's ridiculous. We haven't gotten reparations. You're going to give money that we pay taxes to someone else, and it just doesn't really add up. But it's the whole thing, the whole government system set up and designed for us to be subject to whatever happens. Now, not only is it taxpayers' money for blacks, for Caucasians, but everybody pays taxes. So the thing is, people have to speak out, because that's the only thing that the politicians know about when they're coming to get your vote to get into office, is that what are you going to do for us? And it appears to me that that is the real key to the whole crux of this whole matter, because it's just brutal to the people who, like you said earlier, they're paying gas, they're paying this, they're paying that, and then now they're paying their taxes, and the tax money is going to someone else that was trying to disrupt the government that you're paying taxes to. It doesn't even make sense. So that I just had to...
0: Yeah, I'm glad you called, and I'm glad you injected that. Thank you for your call. And we talk about reparations here just about every day. I believe in reparations, but I believe we cannot get reparations just saying it. We've got to put people in position that are sensitive to why we should get reparations. And I've been taking this position 35 years old, 40 years with Queen Mother Moore. But again, you got a lot of people that hustle off reparations. Oh, we want reparations. I'm not voting to get reparations. Well, if you're not going to vote till you get reparations, you'll never get it, because that's the people that got to vote to give it to you, the people in the Congress and the Senate. We ain't going to pay ourselves reparations. Secondly, I think you are absolutely right. This slush fund, that's all they're talking about. This one point, they say 776 billion. It's really 1.8 billion. One of our people on our message board said it's absolutely wicked when you have people that can't even afford gas to go to work because they can't pay that increase. Others that have been cut off of jobs, there was hundreds of thousands of people cut off of federal jobs because of DOGE, and you're gonna put $1.8 billion for some criminals? Absolutely ridiculous. Let's go to Tyrone in Milwaukee, Wisconsin. Tyrone.
2: I'm laughing. I'm kind of chuckling and laughing there because, because I'm glad to be in your presence, and I'm always joyful to be with you. So give my best regards to Dominique as well as Ashley and little grandson Marcus there. And I hope you're in great health as well. And birthdays to my mother here in Milwaukee, Miss Catherine, as well as Malcolm and my cousin in Detroit, where I was born, Wayne County, Detroit, Michigan, my cousin Keith here. So birthdays to all of them and others as well. A very quick condolence to the masjid in San Diego there. And sad that it's happened anywhere, but especially on Malcolm's birthday, the shooting at the masjid in, San Diego or San Jose, San Diego? I believe that she said San Diego there.
0: San Diego, yes.
2: Civil Works, yeah. So it'll come rebroadcast again, but yeah. So my heartfelt love and prayers and condolences to those brothers and sisters at that masjid and everywhere, because it's sad that it happens anywhere, but especially this modern-day time on Malcolm's birthday anywhere put the weapons down and start just picking up the pen and vote and move forward from there. So thank you very much for that little bit there. Very quickly on the fleecing of America, Congress and the Senate, I don't know which one is the worst between the two of them there, but, you know, but like I said, crickets once again coming from the Pentagon. Nothing from the four-star, five-star, even three-star generals, or even some of these other agencies, whether it be the CIA, FBI, or whoever. There, everybody's just silent crickets, you know, on this fleecing and stealing from them. Them too, and even his own people that support him. His supporters there. You're stealing from them. You're stealing from everybody at this dollar amount that they're talking, billions, but you're stealing from your own kind. You're stealing from yourself, basically, you know, your supporters and everybody. So, and all the judges there sitting back, you know, and I guess this is what I was saying before about just because you've got a robe on and you're sitting doesn't mean you can't be subpoenaed and face the music of being in, you know, jail time yourself there if you're caught, you know, corrupt or hands dirty in something, money laundering or any kind of other corruption. Just the stealing of so the Constitution is a breathing document. It's got to be asking for help. You know, it's in words and writing there, but there's got to be some law book saying that, you know, this has got to stop, because if we're voting people in and they're fleecing and stealing from us like this here, well, the Constitution doesn't stand a chance, because I mean it's being knocked over by every leg that it's standing on, as far as, you know, for the people, of the people, by the people. And it's take the judges to be able to say, well, look here, if we can team up with the Pentagon and the generals or whatever there to try and see if we can get this thing right here, Senate and Congress being bought off and everything else, we got to do what's right for the people. And you take an oath on the Bible and swear on the Bible there. That's God there. You're not going to lie to him. You can lie to yourself, but you're not going to lie to God. So I will end with that there and just say, well, and hi to Miss Eunice and Rick. Hope all goes well with his challenges over there in Germany with him. And I'll be talking with you soon, and I appreciate it, the time that you've given me. Thank you very much, then. I'm still working on some other stuff for you, though, too.
0: All right. Thank you for your call. We'll take a break. 1-877-532-5797. Shopton, keeping it real. Be right back.
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1: It's Sybil Wilkes with what we need to know. It's a jam-packed primary day across the nation. Voters in six states, Alabama, Idaho, Kentucky, Oregon, Pennsylvania, and Georgia are headed to the polls to decide crucial races. All eyes are on Georgia, where five GOP candidates are locking horns to see who will challenge Democratic Senator John Ossoff this November. And will former Atlanta Mayor Keisha Lance Bottoms face a runoff among Democrats despite a healthy lead in the polls? In Kentucky, vocal Trump critic Congressman Thomas Massie is said to be fighting for his political life against Trump-backed challenger Ed Gallrein. Political analysts agree this is a massive day of voting that will test the president's grip on the Republican Party. A devastating update out of Southern California. Police are releasing horrific details following a mass shooting at the Islamic Center of San Diego. Chief Scott Wall confirmed that three adult victims, including a dedicated security guard, were killed. The tragedy began after a frantic call from a mother warning that her teenage son took weapons from her home. Officers later found the two teenage suspects dead in a vehicle a few blocks away from self-inflicted wounds. In Washington, the Justice Department unveiled a brand new $1.8 billion fund aimed at compensating individuals who claimed they were targets of lawfare under the Biden administration. This fund was announced just as the president dropped his personal $10 billion lawsuit against the IRS. The fund will also provide payouts for individuals pardoned in connection with the January 6th Capitol riot. To subscribe to my free daily newsletter, please visit SybilWilkes.com. For all the news 24/7, go to News1.com. I'm Sybil Wilkes. Be informed, be empowered.
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7: This is Ed Harrell, founder of the Kindness Revolution. 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
9: I'm your host, Reverend Al Sharpton, and we're back. And let us go back to the phone. Reverend Dr. Michael A. Walron is our guest co-host every Tuesday at this hour. Let's go to Percy Johnson, activist, unmatchable. I don't know anyone that's more active and more effective in the labor movement than Percy Johnson in Detroit. Percy?
10: Woo, man. Woo. I'm in it for the grind and not so much for the shine, right? Especially at a time like now. But look, couple of, and I want to speak on the 28th. Malcolm X made a quote, and it's so true today. And I'm gonna quote it: "If you're not careful, the newspaper will have you hating the people who are being oppressed and loving the people who are the oppressors, who are doing the oppression." How true is that today?
9: Yep.
10: You know?
9: Yep.
10: And look, And your mama, man, I'm going to put some on your mama because you're speaking on something. And I'm telling you, now, look, I watch what a person do, and I go by his actions. And what Donald Trump is doing reminds me of the quote your mama said, that, you know, some people just ain't no good in them.
9: Yeah, she sure did used to say that. Ain't no good in them.
10: Just ain't no good in them. And look here. And the way I see it, right, man, he's just a calm. He's the biggest calm man that we, you and I have ever seen in our lifetime. That
9: yeah,
10: the fool around and got in the position where he got the power to do everything he want to do, man. And
9: I think he, Percy, he has gotten so bad, he's conned himself. I think he's starting to believe some of that stuff.
10: Man, you know, like I say, man, I just going back to it. It ain't no good at him. And he truly sucking up with getting all he can get, you know. And you know, and that's how rotten people think, you know. They you know, and he's surely helping Putin when it comes to destroying our country and breaking our country down through our form of government is not working to push back on the kind of foul stuff that leaders like Putin does. So, you know, and it all boils down to, people, you got to participate civically. I got a new line of how I'm encouraging people to get out to vote. And my thing is, I'm telling people, look, if you don't get out here and vote, you're not voting. You're not allowing the resources to come back to you and your family and the needs that you need in your household for yourself and for your community. Are you not voting or not participating in voting? You're allowing somebody else to decide about what type of lifestyle you're going to have. They're going to take revenue away from you. So if you want a return on the money that you're putting in the system, you got to do the civic part of putting the people in office that's going to bring a return to you and your community. Otherwise, if you don't, the opposition will surely get in play and take resources away from you.
9: Yeah,
10: and that's what we're seeing right now.
9: That's where the process works.
10: Yeah. You know, so... I mean, and to hear this crap out, you know, folks who was voting, especially a lot of the folks who voted for Trump, was talking about they was voting on the economy, and that's a lie. Because Kamala Harris had a good plan of bringing revenue, people getting home ownership, and health care and everything else. And it was all about, they was voting to have the privilege. They wanted, they still believing in the old Southern strategy of privilege. And just because of the color of their skin, they want to have the power to be in places that they don't even deserve or qualified to be in the places. They want to jump up and holler about affirmative action. Man, that was an issue. When here it is, this is what you're pushing as what you want. You want privilege for something that you're not even qualified to be in a position to do. But anyway, let's get to the 28th. Man, I'm glad to hear it. I'm going to be on my end pushing to get some buses ready to come. But now I got an idea, and I'm going to get with Laura, and I want to run it. I'm thinking, you know, when I came to the last one, it wasn't enough T-shirts to be able to purchase to remember what we was doing. So I'm really thinking if it would be a good idea to, you know, get in, you know, being a union man now. I'm definitely going to say, it was some union printers, give them a chance to print some shirts. And, you know, union printers always use American-made stuff, stuff that is made in America. Not like this, the con man we got in the office, because he's wearing around here with these Make America Great Again hats on and USA, and all that stuff come from overseas. It's coming from China. You know, he ain't trying to make them. Well, anyway, we know what he ain't trying to do. But the fact that we can employ our people, get them a chance to print the stuff, put some people to work here by purchasing an item for us to remember what we're doing on the 28th and I would say put a little extra tab on it to put in the funding or to help support the funding of what we're doing for people going to the event. What you think about that?
9: I love it. I think that it would be great. The numbers that we usually get, and we're going to try to get even more when we go to Washington. And if we could have tens of thousands of them in T-shirts, as soon as I get up there today, I'm going to call some of the people that I know in AFSCME and AFT and see if we can get some of the union shops start printing them out. I think it's important. Yeah. We need that show of strength. And the reason why August 28th works is not only the anniversary of the 63 March on Washington, but it is also right before Labor Day. And Labor Day is the real final stretch to the general election. So it will energize people for the midterm elections in November. A lot of people don't even start paying attention until late summer and Labor Day. So that's why we need to be there and do that. And I think if everybody's in a T-shirt, that sends a real message. I think you hit something on that person. Thank you for your call. Dr. Walron, let me ask you this. One of the things, well, let me take the break. I'll ask you on the other side of the break. Keeping it real. Shopton Walron. Be right back.

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16: I'm going to do with this slush fund. We'll have some people on from the Senate. 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You that are in the New York area or visiting this weekend, New York, Connecticut, New Jersey, meet me at the Saturday Action Rally. I'll be there, special Memorial Day for our people that we need to remember and sometimes often overlooked. And we'll be at the Mother AME Zion Church, 137th Street and Lenox Avenue, 9 a.m. to 11 a.m. You that are not in the New York area, you can watch it live on Impact Television, on YouTube/NAN, on AME Zion Network, or on NationalActionNetwork.net. Reverend Dr. Walron, what's going on at FCBC? I don't hear Reverend Walron.
17: As I said before, Rev, I think I said last week, we're getting ready for my 55th birthday celebration, so we're excited about that. And I'm just grateful. Grateful. You know my history, my medical history, my health history. I'm grateful to make it this far. I told somebody the other day, I never thought I would live long enough to see gray hair. So to see that right. and the grandchildren, I'm grateful. I'm grateful, Rev.
16: I share that with you. Somebody asked me that said that you got some gray up there, Rev Mal. I say, and I earned every strand. You don't know how hard I worked to get these strands. So I ain't dying nothing. I agree with you there. And your 55th birthday and your ministry is what, 30 years old?
17: 30 years total, yep.
16: Wow.
17: Yep, I started 25 years old.
16: What a work, what a work. Let's go to Mrs. Johnson in Philadelphia, Pennsylvania, the word. Miss Johnson? Miss Jones, I'm sorry, I said Johnson. Miss Jones.
18: Hello?
16: Hello? Hello, you're on the air. Yeah.
18: Thank you. This is Mrs. Jones. How are you both doing, both of you? I'm always praying for your co-hosts, always enjoy hearing you. But following up as to your various programs during the week, as well as on the weekend, you cannot miss Rep Brings the Receipts, as well as the most excellent guests who are very thorough on their assessment of different things. And Rev is very, very serious. So whatever you do, if you cannot see it live, please record, because I believe, hopefully, recordings do count as ratings. And the 15 years that you have been on MS Now, it was definitely earned, like the gray hairs on all of our heads. And you just bring what we really need in these last and evil days. And most importantly as well, with this payout, I guess a pardon wasn't enough for these people. And the way he gets out and say they were unfairly treated. And also, some of them have already committed crimes again. So I
16: mean,
18: it is just ridiculous. And as I said, I'm all over the place on this Tell It All Tuesday. And for a president, I understand he has posted 8,000 times nonsense on the air and all that crazy stuff as well. And if I vote do not matter, my people, all people, why do we think that they immediately stopped an election that was already in progress, number one, to redraw the map? So we got to rethink how we approach voting. Every vote matters. As a matter of fact, I voted by mail a couple of weeks ago. We cannot take it for granted that someone else is going to vote. Your vote matters. It's not someone else's vote. And I like how you reminded the people where we are to vote today in the places. We cannot emphasize that enough. And again, I know there were some other things that I wanted to talk about, but I know we're running out of time. But most importantly, again, tune in to Rev. He's not really playing games. And as the other caller said, you said your mother said this guy in the White House is no good. A convicted felon stole from his own charity. So what made us think that a convicted felon was not going to make this term all about him? Retribution and everything he has done so far, it was in his best interest. The ballroom. He said everybody wanted a ballroom. I don't know. I didn't hear about a ballroom until he brought it up. So right. I'm just like, you know, who does he think we are? Crazy? No, we are on it, and we are going to take the House and the Senate. We just got to believe it and do whatever we can and work with Rev and all the Revs that are working with him. Happy birthday, Reverend Warren. We really appreciate everything that you do as well. God bless
16: you. All right. God bless you, Ms. Jones, and I appreciate it. You know, I think she capitalized it well, Reverend Walron, that we all need to do our part. Everybody doesn't do the same thing, but everybody has a thing they can do. And I think that we are in such critical times that it's all hands on deck, all 10 toes face down, and we got to just fight. It amazes me how we can quote black history and what struggles was going on and then go sit down and act like we should not continue that struggle. You know, those that will romanticize Malcolm today and talk about how they killed Malcolm, did you ever think about how Malcolm got up every day knowing that that could be his last day and still went out and spoke and still went out and did what he did? You know, it's one thing to talk to your friends or your family or your neighbor, or to call anonymously on the radio, talk radio, or even call under a false name. It's another thing when you know that every block you walk down, somebody knows who you are and despises what you stand for, but you do it anyway. And that's the kind of commitment that Malcolm and Dr. King and others displayed, is when you know it's dangerous, but you feel it is more dangerous not to fight than to fight. And I don't have illusions about that. People, you know, some people think that because you got popularity one side of town, that the other side of town doesn't despise that. No, it is definitely true. I tell people that travel with me that, yeah, people stop us in airports and ask me for selfies and all that. That's three people, but you didn't see the six that wish they could do something to hurt us, because they honestly believe that we are standing in the way of their rights of being supremacist and being special in this country. And I think that that is absolutely something that most people do. I think we don't want to admit that to ourselves, Reverend Walron.
17: I want to say something, Rev, that may not for some be popular. Two things I want to say. I know the time is drawing nigh. One, you know, I think the Democrats need to pay attention, because as much as we feel called to this moment to fight against what we see, I want the Democrats to pay attention for this, Rev. Politics is not about moral victories. You ran for office, I run for office. Politics is about, if you're running for office, to win. What the Republicans are showing is what you do when you have power. When you have political power, you do the things you think are necessary then for the best interests of your constituents and those who put you in office. That is what you do in politics. Too often, though, Democrats get in position of power, and we don't use it as an opportunity to exercise it, to see policy, to see legislation. And I think we have to pay attention to that. Secondly, I think we pay attention to something, and I'm going to say this part, that we see the overturn, we saw the overturn Roe versus Wade, the Voting Rights Act, affirmative action. And these are people who have been vigilant for decades, refused to let this go, refused to stop until this thing was turned around, until they saw it eradicated. But here's the good news, Ralph. They learned that from us. From the time of Emancipation Proclamation, we fought for 100 years before we saw the Voting Rights Act and the Civil Rights Act. We fought for justice. Never stopped. So their moves are really following what we know. They studied us. We know that for a fact. We know they've analyzed what we've done. We have to reclaim that same space. And understand this. Part of the majesty of our ancestors, our forebears, is that they fought knowing they may not see what they were fighting for. We have to reclaim that attitude right now in this season, Rev. That we have to be vigilant. Even if we don't see it, believe it's going to happen. That's how we reclaim this space. But we have to pay attention to what is happening. Because it's not just enough, you know it, you said it, to say, hey, we have to vote. We have to organize the vote. We have to turn out the vote. We have to be strategic and get people to vote in their best interest. Because as you said earlier, there's still a lot of people, a lot of our people, Rev. I know many who refuse to vote. And I'm not talking about young people. I'm talking about older people.
16: Oh, yeah.
17: 60% and have not voted ever. Ever.
16: And some of them.
17: We have to do that.
16: Some of them have nerve to brag about it. I mean,
17: I
16: stayed Saturday night and did the first part of the show that follows me on MS. And one of the ladies on the panel, it's a panel show, said about young people, old people. I said, well, first of all, let's be honest. All old people weren't involved in the movement. You talk about younger people. Most young people are not involved, and most old people are not involved. You giving old people credit. We never had a million man march till 95. We didn't have a million people marching in the 60s. So don't blame it on a young and old thing. It's a who is going to stand up and do something. Most young people never was in the movement. SNCC never had 10,000 members. So I think that if we stop deluding ourselves and get up and do what we're supposed to do, we can get done what we need to get done. Let me thank Reverend Dr. Michael A. Walron. Let me thank all of you that called in, listened in, you that called in and couldn't get through, but hung in there anyhow. Remember, whatever you do, wherever you go, however you feel, tell somebody, tell everybody. Reverend Al told you personally, keep it real. Keep it real. Keep it real. I'll talk to you tomorrow.
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20: It's Sybil Wilkes with what we need to know. New details emerged from Capitol Hill surrounding the final hours of notorious sex offender Jeffrey Epstein. A prison guard working the night of his death, identified as Tova Noel, gave the explosive closed-door testimony before the House Oversight Committee Monday. According to a congressman in the room, the testimony revealed that Epstein received extensive special treatment behind bars that was denied to other inmates, including immediate access to a CPAP machine and extra bed linens. While the Justice Department ruled his death a suicide, lawmakers are continuing to probe the deep security lapses. For commuters in the Northeast, the gridlock may be over. The Long Island Railroad strike is officially over after a chaotic weekend that left 300,000 daily riders stranded. The Metropolitan Transportation Authority and labor leaders reached an agreement late Monday night with the help of New York Governor Kathy Hochul. Trains were expected to roll later again today, restoring the nation's largest commuter rail system back to full operation. Roll on. Turning to the fight for civil rights, attorney Ben Crump traveled to Clay County, Florida to demand justice for the family of Morris Davis. The 48-year-old black man was shot and killed by a sheriff's deputy over a week ago in Oak Leaf Plantation. While the sheriff's department claims Mr. Davis was armed, attorney Crump states that body camera footage shows a blatant use of excessive force. Mr. Crump is publicly questioning how a disabled man who required a cane to walk could have possibly posed an imminent threat to responding deputies. All right, sports fans, the San Antonio Spurs drew first blood in the Western Conference Finals Monday night, outlasting the Oklahoma City Thunder 122-115 in a double overtime thriller. To subscribe to my free daily newsletter, please visit SybilWilkes.com. For all the news 24/7, go to News1.com. I'm Sybil Wilkes. Be informed, be empowered.
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23: 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That's 503-284-0854.
0: January is Thyroid Awareness Month. 20 million Americans have some form of thyroid disease. 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
0: Big P here in Studio 3Z. We'll talk about Kansas City Chiefs receiver Rashee Rice, who's found himself in some more hot water here in just a moment. Seattle Seahawks receiver who continues to be disrespected. And we'll give you, of course, the latest on that. And as OTAs ensue across the National Football League, what's going down there? Take a look at what's happening with the conference finals as the Eastern Conference Finals tip off tonight with the Cleveland Cavaliers at Madison Square Garden to take on the New York Knicks, game one of the Eastern Conference Finals in hot New York City. We also see what's happening with the Seattle Mariners as they host the Chicago White Sox for game two of their three-game series at T-Mobile Park. All that and then some here on Game Time Sports Talk. But right now, let's hear from you, the Game Time crew, as we go to the hotlines and find Marlo. Game Time, what's on your mind?
2: You know, I don't have anything to say about Rashee Rice. I'd rather for them to just cut this dude. Just let him go. I mean, Kansas City needs wide receivers. They don't need this dude. This dude is nothing but trouble. He doesn't see the value of making millions of dollars. He's like a spoiled kid. I mean, it's just, you know, I heard that this morning. I was like, are you kidding me? Now you're going to do time for drugs? Come on, man.
0: Now
2: I wanted to talk. Huh?
0: No. I just wanted to let the listeners know who or may not be familiar with Rashee Rice's case. He's been sentenced to serve 30 days in jail after testing positive for marijuana, which violates the terms of his probation for his role in a crash that left multiple people injured on a Dallas highway 2 years ago. It's a crash that he ended up serving a six-game suspension for last season. And now this suspension, or at least this 30-day jail sentence, is going to have him miss OTAs and minicamp because of it. He pleaded guilty in district court to two third-degree felony charges, collision involving seriously bodily injury and racing on a highway causing bodily injury, and received deferred adjudication along with 5 years of probation for going 119 miles per hour on a Dallas North Central Expressway, leading to the multi-car crash that left people injured there with it. So I just wanted to give people some background for who we're talking about. And you're right, it's not the first time that he's of course been there. We always talk about this adage, especially in professional sports, but depending on the level, that as long as you're talented, they're gonna find a way to get you on the field. But you know what? Sometimes you're like a cat, and your lives will run out.
1: Yeah.
2: I would rather talk about Wimby's than to talk about Rice.
0: Let's do that.
2: You know, this, huh?
0: Let's do it.
2: Hey, I thought that was Denzel Washington last night. I mean, he was, every time I'm working, and every time I turn around and look, I see him slamming the ball down through the hoop. He's dunking the ball, and then next thing I know, he's smacking the ball away from the opponents. I was like, wow, what is up with this dude?
0: It's yeah. Just like,
2: King Kong has nothing on me.
0: Yeah, that was an epic performance. One of the best I've seen in a playoff. One of the best I've seen in a playoff effort. And you know, that was just, hey, he's had a few of these moments, but that was just like, look. Hey,

0: Jasmine.
1: That is good people was trending.
2: A video has gone viral of a father chastising his son and making him apologize to a group of black kids and their family for calling them the N-word.
1: Mm. Wait a minute.
2: So a father, his son,
1: right,
2: who is a little teenager, was watching some black kids ride by on a bike. And he decided he thought it would be a good idea to call them the N-word. And the white father said, not today. Come here right now. And made him apologize. Now, the thing is, in watching the video, you could clearly tell that the father probably, you know, has gotten on his son a number of times. Because when he walks over to his son, you can see his son flinch a little bit. Like, don't hit me.
1: Don't hit me. If you have not taught them that, that would be insulting.
2: Yes.
3: Yes.
1: Because that's a clear reflection of what happened. The first thing they're going to say is, where did he learn that from?
2: Yep. That's exactly right.
1: That dude got his ass whooped.
2: Oh, you could tell because the kid, you could tell he's like, oh.
1: And he deserved it.
2: He deserved every bit of it. You could tell. But he said, the father, I guess in the post, said that he had been fed up with his son's behavior. I guess he had been trying to straighten him out before. And I guess this time he caught him in the act. He said, okay, come here.
1: You know, to really straighten him out, he should let them have him.
2: I know that's right. And record it so you can show it to him every now and then.
1: Hey, Deshaun, like, come here for a minute.
3: Well, who taught him that? His grandpappy?
1: Yeah.
2: It could have been. I don't know.
1: Well, judging by the way that man acted, he was definitely offended.
2: Oh, yeah. He was very mad. He said, you should never use that word. Right. He said, you better not use it in front of me ever again, or period. Anyway, also trending, Mary J. Blige is catching it. Now, some people are saying that, you know, it was just an off night and that people are not telling the truth about her. But apparently, you know, she was doing these shows in Vegas, right? Mm-hmm. And she was doing it while she was sitting down. Mm. Now, I don't think the entire show was seated, but the clip I saw, Mary was seated. And she, you know, she was dancing with her shoulders. She was drinking water.
1: She didn't do that sideways, almost fall down dance.
2: Well, I guess, I don't know. Some people who showed their footage.
1: She go around like a maypole. She didn't do that.
2: She was doing that. But, I mean, maybe she was tired. Yeah, Mary was tired. I mean, I don't know what night it was that they went. But some of the fans wanted their money back. Because, you know, she was seated.
1: I didn't come here for you to sit.
2: Yeah. I mean, it did look kind of weird when I saw her. I was like, Mary, get up.
1: Anita Baker sits. Nobody get.
3: Yeah.
2: Well, she old, though. She got bad feet, so I can understand that.
3: Aretha Franklin said it.
1: Nobody complained.
3: Come on, man.
2: Wow.
1: Give Mary a break.
3: Yeah.
2: I say give her a break. Yeah. She's the queen of hip hop. Okay, come on.
1: Yeah.
2: And that's what's turning.
1: All right. Come here. We got a little note from the GED section. That's up in 15 minutes. It's the DL Hughley Show.
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0: Donald Trump is doing the best he can to rig the system to his favor and steadily accusing other people of doing it. Every time you turn around, he's accusing somebody of rigging something. Rigger, please.
1: It's the D.L. 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And we're back.

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2: And

0: That was Usher and LMA, Don't Waste My Time. Given all that is happening, okay, so let's just go over this. How does a $1 billion ballroom, how does a $2 billion slush fund for J6ers, how does paying millions of dollars on a reflection pool, how does starting a war with no end, stop telling me we can't allow Iran to get a weapon. Iran has not had a weapon in 50 years. Every president has been successful keeping Iran from getting a weapon. And they didn't have to go through these methods.
1: Right.
0: So how does any of this help you? And what it is he got there from hate and racism, except hate and racism don't fill up your gas tank or your stomach.
1: Mm-mm.
0: Yep. What has he said in the last 6 weeks? All you've seen him do is draw apes of memes of the Obamas as apes, him as Jesus Christ, missiles and stuff going on. Like, that's all he is so far removed from anything resembling what American was on the American's agenda that it is folly. It's laughable.
2: Yeah, but I think when you're pretending to run the country, when you're pretending
0: yes.
2: to be the president, you're doing exactly what you're expected to do, which mm-hmm. is play around and, you know, be reckless with taxpayer dollars, and you don't care anything about
0: go
2: these people
0: China
2: supporter. Come on. That's why you fall asleep in meetings.
0: Yeah.
2: You just sit around and think about what he does. He falls asleep during work. He eats McDonald's all the time. He's a kid. He's not really doing work. Surely everybody understands that, right?
1: Stays
2: he's just doing whatever he wants
1: tweeting.
2: To. Yeah, tweeting, dumb stuff.
3: Hey,
2: he's playing.
0: And taking out his revenge on political enemies.
2: Mm-hmm.
0: How can any of that help you? But I think that what he has always done and what he's doing a version of is attacking the people that he thinks the country wants him to. And that's obviously black people. So you think that do you think there is a war on black people? I will say this. The NAACP said now what I said 2 weeks ago. I said that the SEC, that black athletes should not go to the SEC. Didn't I say that weeks ago, Skip?
1: Yep.
0: When it first happened. So
2: you're a
0: they're making a not, I'm not a prophet.
2: You're a prophet.
0: But they're making they're the example of the kind of reactionary thing that got us in trouble like this.
2: Yeah.
0: People are marching now. Had they voted like they were marching, we wouldn't have to march to vote.
2: There's that.
0: All right, we're waiting for your calls. We got Albie Shore, St. Harrison. The more of your calls are coming up. It's the DL Hughley Show.
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Day. So we're asking what you think, ladies and gentlemen. Do you think there's a war on black people by the administration or not? 877-242-2426. Get into your calls directly right now. Here's Bruno Mars, probably one of the greatest performers out right now. It's the D.L. Hughley Show.

0: That was Bruno Mars, Risk It All. The question we're asking, ladies and gentlemen, do you think that there's a war on black people? Do you think, Skip, what do you think?
1: Definitely. I mean, look, they take away black books. They done just took Alex Haley's The Roots, out of the school. So you take that out. You have all the DEI. They got that on. High-ranking black officials in government. You can fire all them out the military and everything. Funding for HBCU. You done stop that. Anything that says black, you know, you can't even buy a box of crayons. If it got a black one in it, they taking it off the shelves. They're not doing it, man.
2: It stopped the promotion of a black admiral.
1: Yeah. You remember the minority business development they used to have? They took that away. We used to be able to start a business. All the civil changes, man. It's ridiculous, man.
2: Yeah.
1: But, they're going to put back up the Confederate monuments and rename the ships after, Confederates and slave owners and all that stuff. So, yeah, it's definitely a problem. Definitely. Yes. War against black folk.
0: So, 877-242-2426, do you think the Trump administration has declared war? Ain't it funny how fast it went from woke to voters' rights act?
2: Mm-hmm.
0: Ain't it funny how fast it went from that?
3: Indeed.
0: And I blame all those people yelling about war because either they knew or should have known that it would escalate to this.
3: Mm.
0: Either they knew, they facilitated this, they helped this happen. And especially those podcast boys and Bill Maher. And all you want to be able to say when you're fighting woke, the only thing you want to be able to say is or the F word. That's what you want to be able to say.
2: Yep.
0: You don't want to say equality. That's for sure.
3: Nope.
1: Bad word.
0: 877-242-2426. Psalms for DeAngelo, Jill Scott. More of your calls up in 10 minutes. It's the D.L. Hughley Show.
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0: I think there is a clear difference between Republicans and MAGA Republicans. What you decide to stand up for or politically align yourself with is a window into your soul. It is a window into what you believe. Like I heard Van Jones with his simp ass talking about, we can't, the billionaires and the white men. 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
7: 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That's 503-284-0854.